one timeout. The clock could eventually start to become a little bit of an issue if Lawrence gets one first down at a time to get it inside the 10. But still plenty of time here. Third down and six. Psychos takes it from the gun, back to pass, play action fake, throws over the middle of the field. It's going to be intercepted. It is picked off by Braden Casson. The quarterback intercepts Lawrence's quarterback, the second interception of the day for Kale Psychos, and it's a turnover. It was looked like a one-on-one, but then one of the extra guys in coverage, Casson, came to it. It's a throw over the middle of the field. It was a high throw and would have been tough for the receiver. I think it was thrown behind the receiver a little bit, who was running forward down the field in the middle, and then one of the corners jumped it, got the INT. And so two promising drives for Lawrence ends in two interceptions. 2:23 to go in the half, and now Iron Mountain is in that position. You still like to see the movement at the line of scrimmage and being able to get some first downs. That's definitely a positive, but Iron Mountain a chance to make it a 35-0 game. There's a run by Winters up the right side. Lytle eventually able to get him, but not before he reaches the 38-yard line. It's a gain of 10 yards, so it's a first down for Iron Mountain. And now if the Mountaineers score, it's going to be a very short second half if the extra point is good, because 35-0 would mean a running clock in the second half. We have 2:05 to go. A timeout is going to be taken by Iron Mountain to talk things over. That's their second timeout. The Mountaineers have one more to go, but, I mean, the situation, it's homecoming for Iron Mountain. There's going to be a little bit longer of a halftime. Celebrating homecoming with the presentation of our 2026 homecoming court. So they'll do the court and all that stuff, and that's going to take a while. But we'll eventually get started with the second half. And then at that point, though, it could be a relatively quick second half if the clock is running throughout. You know, you get into that tip situations for timeout, injury, penalties, and scores, you know, as far as the clock stopping. And could definitely limit the amount of drives in this game. I'll say this for Lawrence, the last two drives, they got it into Mountaineer territory. They got it, deep into Iron Mountain's territory, but ultimately just unable to convert. That last one would have been tough. If it falls incomplete, you're facing a 4th-and-7, so no guarantee Lawrence able to, you know, convert that. The last one, though, they were inside the 5-yard line, looking to be pretty close to the end zone. Now Iron Mountain's going to have a 3-receiver set on the far side. Back to pass is Casson looking, trying to buy time, and he's going to get sacked, and there's their fumble. Looks like Lawrence has it. Purple Hornets have the football, and they do. It's a fumble recovery for Lawrence. Looked like number 77, I think, recovered. I think that's Joe Paquette, who recovered the fumble, and now Lawrence has the football in Mountaineer territory. It's the first stop of the game. It is a fumble recovery and a sack, essentially, of Casson. And so Lawrence gets their first stop of the game. And just like that, when you're thinking, well, the clock's going to start to run, it's going to be, you know, a quick and easy win for Iron Mountain in the second half, Lawrence gets the football, and they have a chance to try to make it a 3-score game going into halftime. You got a minute 56. You have your best field position of the night. You're starting at the Mountaineer 35. Let's see what Kale Psychos and the offense can do. He'll take it from the gun. Hands off to Kempin. And Kempin looks like he has some room to run. Tries to cut it to the outside. Gets down near the 31-yard line. It'll be a gain of about 4 yards for Connor Kempin, who has so many carries, it'll take me a minute to tally them up at halftime. Second down and... we'll give them officially 3, so second down and 7. Ball is at the 32-yard line of Iron Mountain. Down to a minute 25 to go in the half. Two receivers lined up on the far side. Psychos from the gun. Takes the snap. Fakes the handoff under some pressure. Avoids one sack. Avoids another. Throws it. Intended for Ryan Turpin and falls. Incomplete. Casson was covering. Casson. So it's an incompletion. Third down and 7. So you got two plays to try to be able to get
7

0: yards and move the sticks. On the one hand, you don't want to let Iron Mountain get this touchdown. On the other hand, the Mountaineers get the football to start the second half. So if they were going to score, you know, you want to make sure you give yourself time if you're Lutz, because you only have one timeout. You got to be focused just on making sure you have enough time to get into the end zone here. Minute 12 to go, but first, the critical third down conversion attempt. Cycles from the gun. Looking, rolling out to his right. Still looking. Throws a dangerous pass incomplete. Intended for Thompson. 33 was chasing. Cycles through it in a good area where only Thompson will be able to make a play on it. Goes out of bounds. Fourth down. 61 seconds to go, and I guess the reason, we mentioned all the incompletions by Lance. If they fail to convert here, Iron Mountain actually could try to have some quick hitters to try to get it to 35, but if you're Lance, you can't focus on that. You got to focus on trying to, if you get this first down, give yourself some time to run some more plays, try to get into the end zone. But here we go. Fourth down and 7 from the Mountaineer 32. Cycles from the gun. Takes the snap. Rolls out to his left. Looks like he run for a first down, but there's a holding penalty perhaps against Lance on the play. As Cycles is going to run inside the 25-yard line, take a hit, hold on to the football. He's going to have enough for the first down, but first, the penalty looks like it will be against Lance. Looks like it will not count. And there's a flag on the play. Holding penalty against the Purple Hornets. It's going to be, why would it be declined? So it's a holding penalty against Lance. So it's a pretty big holding penalty because Kale Sykos did a nice job running for what would have been a first down, instead a holding penalty. Brings it back to the 41-yard line. And now it's going to be fourth down and long. Need to get it down to the 24, so it's fourth down and quite a bit. Cycles from the gun, takes the snap, going to pitch it to Lytle, who looks to pass under some duress, rolls back, still under duress, avoids several sacks, still avoiding tackles, gets back to the original line of scrimmage, and then gets thrown down at about the 37-yard line. It'll be short of the line of the original line of scrimmage, and it will be a turnover. It's a positive run of 4 yards by Reese Lytle. Some trickery, trying to throw the football, the running back pass on fourth down and long, trying to catch Iron Mountain selling out to the run. It didn't work. Lytle did a good job to avoid several sacks where he would have lost like 20 yards on the play. Instead, was able to get back to the line of scrimmage and then some. But Iron Mountain has it with 35 ticks. What are they going to do here? Are they going to take a knee? Are they going to run the football, try to get one more score? Winters takes it up the left side. He's going to get it out towards the first down, but I think he's short of the first down. And that's important because the clock's going to continue. Is it running? Yeah. I think they didn't start the clock until the end of the play, unless I'm mistaken. It's at the 46-yard line. The clock running. Iron Mountain has a timeout. They get it with well, not much time remaining. Iron Mountain content to run it one more time, perhaps. Casson under center, going to hand it off to Winters up the left side, and Lance struggling to make the tackle. Still breaking tackles, 30 seconds, and they call a timeout, and we'll see if it's granted or not. I mean, he tried to call it when there was .8 on the clock, but they're not going to grant it. That's probably fitting because they forgot to start the clock on that last run. So 35 seconds to go. We go into halftime. But the score being Iron Mountain 28, Lawn 0. But Iron Mountain will get the football to start the second half. And if they're able to score and get the extra point, that would put us into a running clock scenario. So Lawn's able to come up with a big stop on the fifth drive for Iron Mountain in this game. There was a fumble recovery by Joe Paquette. gave Lawrence good field position. And, you know, they had several good drives, several good opportunities to get on the scoreboard. Two of them interceptions, and then one of them just a turnover on downs. So with that said, it's 28-0. It's a four-score game. Iron Mountain dominant on offense. Lawrence really have struggled. But, you know, the last two drives, you know, half the halftime clock stopped Iron Mountain, and then you had a fumble recovery. And then the last three drives for Lawrence, they were able to move the football on offense, but ultimately not score. So we'll go and take a break, come back with a halftime show. 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
0: It is halftime here in Iron Mountain. Jacob Ogie on hand. The Iron Mountain Mountaineers lead your Lawrence Purple Hornets 28-0 at halftime. Looking at some of the stats before we go over all of the drives for the respective teams. Through the air, Cale Sykes 1-for-7 for 17 yards on a completion to Connor Kempinen. Two interceptions. So that's the stat. So tough half for him, but, you know, he's been one of the key parts of this Lawrence offense, you know, through the air. And today it's mainly had to come through the ground game, and that's part of the Lawrence game plan. You know, they haven't given Cale that many opportunities to go to the air, and, you know, they've tried to, you know, establish the run. The first several drives for Lawrence, you had three punts, and really it was three and outs, and there was just nothing going. But, you know, for the last three drives, you could say, well, you know, they all end up in turnovers, two interceptions and a turnover on downs. But the positive there is that Lawrence was actually able to move the football, because it looked like, oh, gosh, you know, are we going to be able to get a first down, you know, to start? It's kind of cool with the homecoming festivities. They're actually doing like a real light show where they're flickering the lights as the homecoming court comes out onto the field. But anyway, looking at some of the stats, Lance has 24 carries between all the backs for 60 yards. They're averaging 2.5 yards a carry. It's a little bit higher if you take away the two sacks that the Mountaineers got on Kale Sikos, because that's negative 12 yards. Connor Kempinen is the guy that's gotten the majority of the carries, 18 carries for 57 yards. Then Reese Lytle has 4 carries for 15 yards. That's positive 72 if you don't, you know, include the sacks. And then Mason Thompson had 1 carry for 0 yards. So that's the total for Lance in the first half when you look at it on the stats part of it. And you look at the drives, the Purple Hornets got the football first, and I'll say a lot of the kickoffs by the quarterback, Braden Kasten, has definitely made a difference. You know, he's the quarterback, he's the senior, he's got a good arm, also got a good leg to be able to kick it off. Gave Lance some tough, you know, fits field position-wise, especially when Lance had a couple of penalties early, and quite frankly, both teams have had a lot of penalties. One more penalty, I'm not sure what the right word is. We, you know, quite a few flags, though, on each team in this first half, without a doubt. Lance got the football. You get the 3-and-out, the punt. Iron Mountain gets the football in good field position at the 44-yard line of Lance. You get a 20-yard touchdown pass from the quarterback, Braden Kasten,
8: right,
0: to number 30. I believe it was to number 33, Connor Pickett, for the first touchdown. And then the extra point attempt was good by Davis. 7-0 Mountaineers. Lance gets the football back for drive number 2. 3-and-out, punt. Iron Mountain gets the football. They take it 28 yards, and that was a disaster of a drive for Lance, where they end up going backwards, and the punt doesn't go too far, nearly blocked, and Iron Mountain only has to go 28 yards, capped off by a 1-yard touchdown run by Braden Kasten. The point after by Davis is good, and then Lance gets the football for the third time, and each time the drives for Lance, they started at their own 17, their own 20, and this time their own 24, but the same result, a 3-and-out and a punt. Iron Mountain gets the football, and in the blink of an eye, you get a 45-yard touchdown run by Quentin Doty, and just chaos erupts after. Iron Mountain gets 2 unsportsmanlike conduct penalties, where you get an ejection, and Bucky Johnson gets kicked out of the game. And the extra point, though, is still good by Ethan Davis, trying it 15 yards back for a 35-yard field goal try, essentially, to make it 21-0. And then on the kickoff, it looks like Lance is going to get good field position, because Iron Mountain has to kick the kickoff 15 yards back. So they're kicking off from their own 25-yard line instead of their own 40. And then Reese Lytle has a beautiful return where he takes it all the way to the Mountaineer 29-yard line, but unfortunately, there was an offside penalty against Lance that negated it, and they kicked it off again, and then that time, Connor Kempinen got tackled at his own 26, so it's like a 40-yard penalty, cost Lance dearly, and just one of those mental mistakes as far as where you line up. It's very rare that you have a offside penalty on the receiving team. Typically, you have it on the kicking team because everybody's running up with the quarterback to try and, you know, get down there quickly to tackle the guy. And so, but Lance, you know, on this fourth drive, they start at their own 26. They start to run the football. We mentioned Connor Kempinen with those 18 carries for 57 yards. There's some positives going on. That drive actually was when Kale Sikos hit his completion of the half to Connor Kempinen for 17 more yards. And things look positive for Lance. You know, the quarter ended. It was all Iron Mountain, but then Lance, they look like, hey, maybe we're going to get on the board here. You get it inside the 10-yard line. You have third down, and Sikos goes to roll out to his right, looking for Mason Thompson. You can tell that's where the pass is intended. He throws it low, but not low enough, because it didn't look like he was open. And then all of a sudden, now one of the Mountaineer players picks it off for an interception. Daniel Dewars, number 42, picks him off. And all of a sudden, Iron Mountain gets the football back, and you're thinking, man, what just happened? But the Mountaineers are backed up at their own 2-yard line, and then they get a first down or two, and then Lawrence, you have a late hit out of bounds on a third down conversion by Iron Mountain. Connor tries to make a tackle towards the sideline. It was close. Thought he tried to go at him initially while he was in bounds. Maybe the hit came when he was just out. The Lawrence coaching staff really upset, so they would have a better view of it than me. They get a 15-yard penalty, so now you're giving them 30 yards of free field position, and the Mountaineers are later able to cap it off with the touchdown being a 32-yard touchdown. And then the point after attempt was good, so 32-yard touchdown run by Doty again. He dove for the corner of the end zone. I thought they initially marked him out, but then they talked about it and they said it was a touchdown. So then the point after attempt was good by Davis. And then Lawrence gets the football again down 28-0 and still with plenty of time to go in the second quarter. And Kale Sykes and Connor Kempinen, they're going down the field, mainly through the legs of Connor. And things are looking bright, but then you have a pass on third down and 7, and it goes over the middle of the field. The receiver wasn't quite open, and one of the corners playing free safety, essentially, comes over and intercepts it. And it was the other quarterback playing corner, Braden Kasson, for the Mountaineers, intercepting Kale Sykes of Lawrence. So the second INT happens. Iron Mountain gets the football. But then the Purple Hornets get a big stop. There's 2:23 to go in the half. You're thinking, is Iron Mountain about to go up 35-0 and basically write this one away at the running clock? No, you get a fumble, and you get Joe Paquette recovering it for the Purple Hornets, and Lawrence gets their first stop just like that. And they got good field position. They're starting at the 35-yard line of Iron Mountain. Unfortunately, they're unable to convert fourth down. You try some trickery on fourth down and long with a halfback pass option that Lila doesn't see anyone open or doesn't trust it and decides to run. Goes backwards about 10 to 15 yards before ending up with a run of 4. It's a turnover on downs. The Mountaineers get the football with like 35 seconds to go. They get a few first downs, but ultimately are unable to score. And so that's where the thing stands at 28-0 at halftime. And so now the question for Lawrence is, can you get that stop on the first drive of the second half? And we'll see if they're able to do it, you know, because if they don't, then you're going to be in a running clock and the game will be much shorter. So in credit to Lawrence, they have two stops, one of them be it via halftime, the other be a fumble recovery. So we'll see what they can do here. I'm not sure how much time we have before the second half starts. There's a minute. There's 90 seconds on the clock, but Iron Mountain's still in the locker room, so probably add another 3 on in addition to that before we start. So we'll step aside again. Once again, 28-0. Iron Mountain with the lead at halftime against the Purple Hornets. Lawrence, Iron Mountain to start with the football. Keep it tuned here. 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
0: All right, getting ready to start the second half. Jacob Oji on hand. Once again, the score 28-0 in favor of Iron Mountain. The Mountaineers getting the football to start the second half. You might look at the score and think it's been, you know, all negatives for Lawrence. That wouldn't be the case. They did get a couple of stops late. The last two drives, Iron Mountain unable to score. And the last three drives for Lawrence, they got first downs. They moved the football. They were able to run the football. Really, it's the run game that's been successful rather than the passing game, which usually in games where Lawrence has not had the upper hand, I guess would be the way to put it, the main success has come through the air with Kale Sykes passing the football. But today, that's not the case. Kale does have one completion to Connor Kempen on a screen pass for 17. But Lawrence does have, you know, two interceptions in this game. And the main success in this game has come through Connor Kempinen being able to run the football. He has 18 carries for 57 yards. And he has 18 of Lawrence's 24 carries. So the vast majority, and I guess two of those carries are sacks. So, you know, 18 out of 22 actually designed runs. So it's, you know, basically been the Connor Kempinen show, you know, on offense. And they haven't, the run to pass is probably not what a lot of people might expect. I mean, you look at it, 24 runs to just, you know, 7 pass attempts. Definitely a run heavy ratio tonight against the Mountaineers. So hopefully not for the time tonight. It will be if Lawrence is unable to score. Miles Van Alstyne is going to kick it away to start the second half. Iron Mountain's going to go right to left on your radio dial. Lawrence will go left to right when they get the football. Here we go. It's an onside kick. Takes a Purple Hornet bounce. It looks like they have a shot for it. Do they have it? We'll wait to see. No signal. Who has it? Really good onside kick. Iron Mountain looks like they got it, and they do. But still, fantastic kick. Credit to Miles Van Alstyne there. The Mountaineers will start at their own 38-yard line on this drive. And again, the score 28-0, 11:58 to go in the second half. We just started with the kickoff. Referees are talking about it. I don't know, did it go out of bounds? Like, what are we waiting for? I don't think it did. I thought Iron Mountain jumped on it. We'll see what the referee wants to say. What's going on here? Oh, so it did go out of bounds, so no one recovered it. And rather than accept that, Iron Mountain's going to make Lance kick off from the 35-yard line, right? Is that what that is? Do I, if I have that correct?
12: And with the ball going out of bounds, they will re-kick.
0: Or just re-kick. They don't even back him up. Yeah. I think Lance is happy with that. I mean, that's kind of silly on Iron Mountain's part, I guess, in my opinion. Yeah, they're saying reset the clock to 12. What's the deal here? What are they asking for? I'm not sure. Yeah, I guess so. Okay. Huh. Maybe you don't. They didn't get backed up at all, so Lance will take this. Here we go, another chance for an onside kick, perhaps. Yep, here we go again. Takes another Lance bounce or two, and do the Purple Hornets have it? There's a looks like they do. Looks like the Purple Hornets recover the onside kick. Lance has it. Iron Mountain could have accepted it at their own 38. Instead, they make Lance re-kick. And the Purple Hornets recover. I didn't see the player who recovered it. But Lance has the football. They recover it. So instead, it's an onside recovery.
12: Lance recovers the onside kick.
0: 28-0 still. Iron Mountain with the lead, but Lance has the football, 11:53 to go, and they'll have it at the Mountaineer 41-yard line. Their best field position of the day. Lytle and Turpin and the receivers lined up to the near side. Lance going left to right on your radio dial. Psychos will take it from the gun. Hands off to Kempinen up the left side. Got hit pretty quickly in a penalty flag. Perhaps it's either going to be for a hold or it's going to be for a face mask. It was thrown a little bit late, perhaps, for a hold, but maybe not. We'll see what the referee wants to say. What do we have? Block in the back against Lance.
12: Illegal block in the back called against Lance.
0: So it's a costly penalty on first down. Would have been a short gain for Kempinen. Instead, it backs Lance up. Backs it up to the 48-yard line or so of Lance. For the 49. It's a long penalty. It's a 10-yard penalty, first down and 20. Psychos will take it from the gun. Two receiver set. Handoff goes to Kempinen. Starts right, goes right up the gut. For a short gain, gets it into Mountaineer territory. To the 47-yard line. So it's a gain of 4, making it second down and 16. .10:53 to go in the third quarter. Again, it's 28-0 Mountaineers. Lance with the football. Recover the onside kick. They actually failed the first time, but then Iron Mountain made them re-kick because they thought they can get a really nice return instead. Onside kick again. This time, Lance recovered. Handoff goes to Kempinen again up the left side. Got hit pretty quickly after he went forward for maybe a gain of 1. It'll be third down. And long.
12: By a few different Mountaineers, led by number 54, Lindgren. And that's going to bring up a third and long for the Purple Hornets.
0: So third down and 15. Psychos will take it from the gun, but now we have a timeout called by the Purple Hornets.
12: And timeout called by the Purple Hornets. Ladies and gentlemen, in just a few moments, we will be drawing our 50-50 ticket winner this evening. Tonight's winning is $421. That winning ticket, it's going to be...
0: They're going to announce a 50-50. Third down and 15 upcoming for the Purple Hornets from the 47-yard line.
12: Again, that winning ticket, 806-1815. Please come up to the press box to receive your winnings.
0: So it's third down and 15. We got 9:51 to go in the third quarter again. Psychos will take it from the gun. He's got three receivers to the right, two to the left. So they did this a few times against Park River Harris last week. Five receivers set. Kempinen now comes next to him, fakes the pitch. It's going to be a screen to him. Dangerous and nearly intercepted, but perhaps a hit on the quarterback. Kempinen was the intended receiver. One of the Mountaineer defenders reached up and got a hand on it, nearly got it. But now a block in the back again against Luntz, but they're going to... Wait, what?
12: And illegal block in the back called against the Purple Hornets.
0: You would assume you'd decline it on third down and 15, but I don't know what the Mountaineers want to do.
12: That winning 50-50 ticket, 806-1815.
0: They'll accept it. I'm surprised Kyle wants to accept that, but maybe he figures Luntz is in four down territory anyway. So third down and 25. Ball is at the 43-yard line. Psychos is going to take it from the gun. He's got trips to the right, two to the left. Kempinen will come back to him. Handoff goes to Kempinen. He's only going to get a couple of yards, about five, up the middle. So now fourth down and long, and Luntz will probably have to punt here. It's a gain of three by Kempinen on third down and forever. So now fourth down, and Van Alstyne will have to come out to punt. So after the onside kick recovery, unfortunately, Luntz goes backwards with some penalties, and they'll have to kick it away. Good snap. Short line drive kick takes a nice Purple Hornet bounce inside the 30-yard line of Iron Mountain, where it'll be downed at about the 28-yard line by Ryan Turpinen.
12: And it'll be first down for the Mountaineers on their 28-yard line.
0: So it's at the 28-yard line. So now that's where they'll have it. And if Iron Mountain is able to score, it would put it into a running clock situation. Handoff goes to the back in Doty, who breaks several tackles as a first down and more, running down the near side sideline, being chased by several Purple Hornet defenders. Gets tackled by number 53 of Luntz. Tackle goes to Aiden Grentz, who was able to make the play. So... nice run, though, by Doty into Luntz territory. Big-time run. This drive started at the Mountaineer 28. He got 22 plus 9 for 31 yards on first down. So, nice run. Grant's able to force him to the sideline. First down and 10. Kasson has it under center. Takes the snap. Hands it off to the back. Working his way to the left side and gets pushed out of bounds.
12: Winters
0: gets tackled out of bounds by Lytle. Some after the play with Lytle and him, and then Connor and one of the guys. Connor got hit, pushed down a little bit late, kicked his feet up after the fact. Things a little bit chippy out there. Second down and 6. Ball is at the Luntz 37-yard line. Mountaineers leading 28-0 and driving. Again, the touchdown, the PAT, and this game goes by a little bit quicker. Kasson under center, takes the snap, hands it off to Winters up the middle. Nice seam initially. Tackle made by Thompson.
12: Winters, the ball carrier for the Mountaineers.
0: Mason Thompson with the tackle. A little slow to get up. Yeah, he's. I think he might be hurt. He's going to take, might be taking his helmet off. He's going to have to go to the sideline. Check out. You have Anthony Martinez check in for him. 8:10 to go here in the third. Again, Launce trying to keep it a four-touchdown game. Iron Mountain trying to get to that running clock scenario. Handoff goes to 22 up the right side. One miss, and then running close to a first down that time was Ethan Davis before some of the players in the secondary combined to make the stop.
12: 22, Ethan Davis, the ball carrier for the Mountaineers.
0: It's going to be second down and short. Got close to the line again.
12: Up a second and third for the Mountaineers.
0: 7.5 to go here in the third quarter. Under center is Kasson. Takes the snap, hands it off to Winters, starts left, cuts back to the middle, towards the right, has a first down and more, foot race towards the end zone. He's going to go into the end zone. It is a 21-yard touchdown.
12: For the Mountaineer touchdown.
0: A 21-yard touchdown run by Winters. It's 34-0. If the extra point were to be missed, it would, the running clock thing would not happen. Why are we stopping the clock? Or why are we stopping play? We'll wait to see what the deal is. Now we're good to go. 6:47 to go in the third. Davis to try the all-important point after attempt. He's hit every one, including one that was backed up 15 yards. Good snap, good hold, kick is up, kick is good, and there you go. The clock will run for the remainder of the game unless Launce gets a touchdown on the next drive. It will run. So it's 35-0. So it's 35-0. Iron Mountain wants to get the football back. And once this kickoff happens and the return happens, the clock will run back deep. For Launce, you have Connor Kempinen and Reese Lytle. Braden Kasson, who's done a nice job kicking off tonight, will kick off. Launce, unless a miracle happens, is on their way to going to 3-4, but we'll have a good chance to win number 4 at home against Hancock next week, which might be enough to get him into the playoffs. We'll have to see how the final rankings go. It is a high, deep kick. It's going to take a few bounces and roll into the end zone. Kempinen lets it go for a touchback. And so Launce will have it at the 20-yard line. And once we get the ready for play, it should start to run. So 20-yard line for the Purple Hornets for drive number 8. They've had 4 punts, 2 interceptions, and a turnover on downs. This will be drive number 8 of the night. 6:47 to go in the third. 35's up. They've had drives that have shown promise, that's for sure. Under center is the quarterback. That's Psychos handing off to Kempinen. Eventually got to the outside. He could go. He's foot race down the far side. He's going to be knocked out of bounds. They catch him, and then a really late hit I thought. No flag on the play. Perhaps he just galloped over the Gatorade thing. So nice run by Connor Kempinen to get the first down for Launce. Takes it from the 20 all the way out to the 48. It's a gain of 28 for Kempinen. Nice run. Running really fast. Forced out of bounds. Clock should be running. It's not. Now it is. You got to remember, this should be a running clock scenario. So it shouldn't stop when he goes out of bounds. First down and 10. Cycles will take it from the gun, hands it off to Lytle, who starts towards the middle, cuts it out to the left side, and gets a first down. Nice running by Reese Lytle. So a gain of 10 for Reese. Moves the sticks. First down for the Purple Hornets on back-to-back plays. Nice to see. And again, as we've mentioned, Launce has had some success running the football. We're going to run from the run it out of the I formation. Psycho's under center. Hands off to the fullback that time and going nowhere on the play was Mason Thompson. Second down. In 10. 5:13. Second down and 10. Three receivers to the near side, two to the left. Cycles will take it from the gun. Five receivers set on second down and 10. Design quarterback keeper for Kale. Able to get some positive yardage before being tackled out of bounds. It'll be third down. So third down and manageable now for Launce. Got about 4 yards on the play. First design quarterback run we've seen for Kale. He's been sacked twice tonight, which obviously technically count as yardage for runs, but that was the first time we've seen a quarterback keeper. He was able to get 4 on the play. Third down and 6. Two receivers lined up on the near side. From the gun. Oh, high snap. Goes way over his head. Can Kale just jump on the football? He cannot, and it's going to be a fumble recovery by Iron Mountain. He had one shot to land on it. It was still bouncing. He tried to go down and give it his best effort, but unfortunately could not grab it. Snap appeared to be a little high over his hands, and it goes backwards. So it's a fumble, and it's recovered by Iron Mountain. So it's a fumble. It's another turnover, and Iron Mountain will have the football at the Launce 35-yard line, and the clock continues to run because we have that running clock scenario. It is 3:50 to go in the third quarter. It's 35-0. Iron Mountain leads. We'll start at the 35-yard line of Launce. Eventually, you might start to see players get subbed out once we get into the fourth quarter with that five-quarter rule. Kasson going to fake the handoff, back to pass, rolling out to his right, throws into the end zone for Davis, and he makes the catch. Nice catch by Ethan Davis in the end zone. He catches it. It's a 35-yard touchdown pass towards the far side of the end zone. Goes up with both hands, jumps up, catches it in the air, and comes down with it. It is a 35-yard touchdown pass. And now it is 41-0 in favor of Iron Mountain. Good snap, good hold, kick is up, but the kick is no good. PAT is no good. So it remains 41-0 in favor of Iron Mountain. We'll take a quick break.
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0: All right, it is 41-0 in favor of Iron Mountain. Lance is going to get the football. It's a kick that bounces at the 20, picked up by Lytle at the 15, out across the 25, out across the 30. It gets tackled at about the 31, 32-yard line. That's where Lance will start with it on this drive at the 32-yard line. So Lance still looking for that first score, trailing 41-0 with 3:04 to go in the third quarter. Running clock scenario. to go. It's a cold and chilly night. Just fine up here in the press box, though. Two receivers lined up to the left. Cycles will take it from the gun. Takes the snap, fakes the handoff to Kempin and rolls out. Throws as Thompson open. He makes the catch at the 35, gets out across the 40, out across the 45 near midfield before being forced out of bounds. It'll be Kale's second completion of the night. It was a similar type of play that Lance tried to run on the first play of the game that went incomplete. Throw the pass a little bit off that time. It's right on the money, and it is a gain of 12 yards. It's got to be more than that. Yeah, it's a gain of 16 yards that time to Mason Thompson. First down and 10 for Lance. Ball is at to the Purple Hornet 47-yard line. 2:05 to go in the third. Psychos will take the snap. Fakes the handoff to Kempin and keeps it himself to the far side before getting knocked out of bounds near midfield. Short gain on the play. Second down upcoming. Again, 41-0 the score. All Iron Mountain. Lance has moved the football, but each time has not been able to find the end zone. And keep in mind the running clock scenario, the five-quarter rule, the fifth quarter, coming into effect here in a little bit. We'll see if perhaps Iron Mountain subs some of their guys out and if Lance subs some of theirs out at some point in the quarter if they want to. Second down and 9. It was officially a gain of 1 for Psychos there. The handoff goes to the back, and Kempin, and he could be gone, but nice tackles made by the secondary. He had a lot of steam running forward up the gut. He had a first down and more inside the 35-yard line. It was a really nice run by Connor Kempin on second and 9. Takes it from the 48-yard line of Iron Mountain all the way down to the 35. It's a gain of 13. And, man, that hole, it certainly opened up for Lance on that carry. And if those safeties, cornerbacks, whatever you want to call them, don't converge to make that tackle, he's gone. First down and 10. Handoff goes to Lytle that time. That's Mason Thompson on the carry. Thompson for a gain of 1. Hazelwood makes the tackle. Second down and 9, ball at the 33-yard line. Psychos takes the snap, fakes several handoffs, and throws intercepted. It's picked off by the Mountaineers as the quarter comes to an end. It's number six who came away with the interception.
12: And the pass is intercepted by the Mountaineers. Number six, Memphis Sentusky.
0: Memphis Sentusky with the INT, the third interception of the game for Psychos, and he took a shot after he threw the football. It is 41-0 in favor of Iron Mountain. Tough end of the quarter. Promising drive once again ends in disappointment for Launce. One more quarter to go. We'll see if Launce can get on the scoreboard where things are said and done. Keep it tuned here. 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
0: All right, fourth quarter on way. Iron Mountain, obviously in a festive mood here on homecoming night. They're on their way to a big victory against Launce. The Purple Hornets getting ready to start the fourth quarter. They got to put 12 minutes on the clock. I think that's what the referees are saying. Hey, can we get it going? And they do. Launce had another promising drive. Unfortunately, a pass by Psychos over the middle went right to a Mountaineer player. Perhaps one of the receivers for Launce perhaps fell down or just ran the wrong route. Miscommunication, but either way, it's an interception. The handoff is going to go to Doty, who's still in there as we start the fourth quarter. Brings it out across the 40 towards the 41-42-yard line. So that's a gain of seven on first down for Iron Mountain. And the Mountaineers still looks like they have the majority of their guys out there. So does Launce. Not sure how much you'll see of some of those other guys here in that fifth quarter, because right now everybody is eligible, including those who may have played all four quarters in JV. And at some point it's going to be, you could argue it's irresponsible to keep Braden Casson out there as the fourth quarter, you know, winds down for Iron Mountain in a game in which it's 41-0. We're going to have a timeout. Timeout's going to be taken by Bucky Johnson. He looks over, I think, at the Launce staff and waves his hand for five. I think they're saying, hey, let's do the fifth quarter stuff, perhaps. Maybe there's like a universal signal among coaches where they say that and they're going to switch things up. I'm not sure. 11:06 to go. It's second down and four for Iron Mountain upcoming. And we'll see if, you know, they start to empty that bench a little bit. But the outcome of the game, no longer really in doubt at this point. I'd like to thank our sponsors that bring us Purple Hornet Football. ALK Contracting, Plumbing and Heating, Berrigan County Memorial Hospital, Bay Auto Parts, Dynamite Towing, Launce Family Dental, the Mickinac Snack Shop and Rest Stop, the Night Owl Cafe, Pat's Foods, Pepsi Cola of Houghton, the Pines Convenience Center, the Reliance Agency, Skipper's Lakefront Bar and Grill, Superior National Bank, Trudeau's General Store, Up North Realty, and the Village of Launce. So nope, they're gonna keep them out there. They have their main guys, so nope, they're not quite doing that just yet. You got Casson still in there at quarterback. You got Doty and the wide receivers. Five receivers set. Quick pass is going to be caught by Winters at the 45-yard line of Iron Mountain. Going to be close to a first down. Lytle and Turpin combine. Make the stop. It'll be third down and one for the Mountaineers. Again, the outcome of the game already decided. It's 41-0. In the fourth quarter, but for Launce, you're just playing for pride, trying to say, hey, can we get one touchdown, one score on the board? Maybe get one more stop. Casson, the quarterback, under center on third down and one. One wide receiver lined up to the far side. Everybody else in on the line. Handoff goes to Winters, who's going to have a first down and more out across the 50, tackled by Jace Connor. But the Mountaineers move the sticks, get it down to the Lawns 49-yard line. It's a gain of 5 yards on third down.
12: First down.
0: So first down and 10.

0: The score 41-0, 9:05 to go. Iron Mountain and Launce will each have maybe another possession or two. Gaston will go under center on second down and a yard. He's got everybody in on the line, one tight end offset and a couple guys in the backfield. Takes a snap, going to hand it off to number six, who's going to have a first down. Get tackled pretty quickly as he went towards the far side sideline, but it is enough for a Mountaineer first down in Sandusky.
1: And that'll be good for a Mountaineer's first down.
0: So Iron Mountain moves the sticks. They have a first down at the 38-yard line. Quarterback goes under center. Now you got number 16 in there, quarterback, and Sandusky is going to take the majority of the carries instead of Doty, and number 16 is the backup quarterback. He ran up the middle for a nice gain of about 8 yards. 16 is Jared Reith, the junior quarterback for Iron Mountain. 7.5 to go. Mountaineers marching down the field towards one more touchdown. Second down and short. Reith will go under center. Iron Mountain seems content to just run the football and try to get a few yards at a time and try to march in for one more touchdown. Here's the snap. Handoff goes. Oh, it's a quarterback keeper. Reith fakes to a couple of guys. Doesn't really get a whole lot. I think he might be short. May have got a yard. It'll be third down. So third down and a yard. Less than a yard, probably third down in inches here. Iron Mountain has it at the Launce 29-yard line, leading 41-0. A lot of the backups in, running the football.
1: And now bring up a third and short for Iron Mountain.
0: Three or four times at a time to try to move the sticks, and Launce trying to see if they can get one more stop. Offense will get one more drive. Either way, we got 6:20 to go. See if they can get Launce on the scoreboard. Reith under center, going to do a design quarterback keeper up the middle, got the first down, and then some. Only needed about half a foot, got about 4 yards or so down to the Launce 24-yard line, make it five, gain of five. So Iron Mountain just continuing to on the football. Launce, we'll see if their offense can do something. Maybe Bryce Mackey will get a shot at quarterback, and maybe some of those other guys on JV might get out there. I'm not sure if they will or not. Decision for Mike Griffin and that offense to decide, because they will get the football back. We still have 5.5 minutes of football yet to be played. Reith design quarterback keeper. He's going to be tackled and thrown down by Joe Paquette. And there's going to be a penalty flag. What's the flag for? Flag against Iron Mountain, presumably holding against Iron Mountain. Can't be a hit. That was a clean tackle by Paquette. Holding against Iron Mountain is going to back him up 10 yards. That was a really nice play by Joe Paquette. Credit to him. So it'll back Iron Mountain up. Down to 5 minutes to go. And you know, I said Launce is going to get the football back at some point, but there might not be a whole lot of time left by the time that happens. We'll see. The ball is at the 34-yard line of Launce. Iron Mountain has it. First down and 20. They need the Launce 14 to move the sticks. We're down to 4:40 to go, and you could have very little time left in this game, perhaps, by the time Launce gets the football back. We'll see. It's a pitch to the back, number 20, the left side. He's going to be hit right away and tackle. Nice play is made. Trying to see the number there for Launce. That was a nice play. Maybe Van Alstyne in there on the tackle.
1: Tackled by number 15, Van Alstyne.
0: Nice tackle.

0: It was a gain of 5 yards by number 20 for Iron Mountain. We're down to 4 minutes to go in this one. And so, yeah, you could see Lawrence has two timeouts. Iron Mountain has two timeouts. It'll probably be it depends how quickly Iron Mountain scores or doesn't score. And if it ends up being a turnover on downs. Down to 3:50 to go. Reith is going to hand off to one of the backs up the right side. A whole host of Hornets converge. He does a nice job moving his feet forward. Perhaps a horse collar tackle at the back or a face mask. It looks like it's going to be a penalty against Luntz. Satusky, the ball carrier. But now the penalty flag, and I think it's going to be against Luntz, but we'll see. He's pointing that way. Personal foul. Oh, against the offense, personal foul. Face mask against Luntz. The penalty is offset, and they'll replay the down. So it'll be second down and 15. 3:36, the clock stops for the penalties. Part of the tips, timeouts, injuries, penalties, and scores is when the clock stops. Now they say run it because they explained what the penalty was, and they will. But now do we have a timeout, or they're setting the ball where it needs to go, and now we're good to go. Second down and long for Iron Mountain, driving in Luntz territory, 41-0, the ball game already decided here. Reith, the backup quarterback, takes the snap, design quarterback keeper to the left, got hit and tackled. It'll be a sack for number 52 for Luntz. That'll be Ty Lottie with the sack in the backfield. It'll be third down and long for Iron Mountain, and perhaps Luntz will get that stop. 3 minutes to go, and perhaps the Purple Hornets will get the football with maybe 2 minutes to a minute and a half to go and have a chance one last time to see what they can do with it. 2:50 to go. Quarterback will take the snap. Reith from the gun. Design quarterback keeper once more to the outside. Going to fall down inside the 30-yard line. It'll be fourth down. Does Iron Mountain want to punt? Or do they want to go for it? I mean, they're just playing it extremely conservatively. We're down to 2:20 to go. Iron Mountain might elect to run this clock down and then call a timeout. Maybe they take one shot or they're content on fourth down and 16 to turn the ball over and just run Reith one more time and let Luntz have the football with like a minute and a half to go or so. We'll see what they want to do. Or do they take that one last shot for them? We'll see. They look like they're almost lined up to take a knee. It's weird with this formation. They got everybody out of the line. Probably a design keeper or a pass. Let's see. It's going to be a pass. They're going to be aggressive. Take a shot. Try to convert. Here's the pass. It's going to be caught. It is complete. He's out of. Oh, no. They're going to say no. His toe stepped on the line. It's an incomplete pass. It's a turnover on downs. And Luntz. And it'll be Luntz football. It looked like he had his feet in bounds, but perhaps his toe was out. It was very close. So it ends up being a turnover on downs. And now Luntz will get the football back with 92 seconds. It does stop for, you know, turnovers. It's a change of possession, right? 41-0. Luntz has a minute 25, and now the clock runs. And maybe Luntz will, we'll see how aggressive you really want to be. You got Bryce Mackey in there at quarterback. Luntz may be content to take a knee, or they might run it. We'll see what they want to do here. How aggressive do you want to be? You have it at your own 30-yard line. Mackey going to do a design quarterback keeper, rolls to the near side, has some positive yards out to the 35-yard line to the 40, gets tackled out of bounds at the 45-yard line to the 47-yard line. May have been a face mask there, but
1: number 6, Ball, the ball carrier for the
0: Purple Hornets. So that was Mackey. So, nice run of 17 yards there. Down to 30 seconds to go in this one. They'll get set. Mackey takes the snap. Blitz is on. Throws a pass for Kemp and an incomplete. Does not stop the clock, though. Well, They'll stop it. Referee says no, run it because it's a running clock scenario. So that could be it. It's an incomplete pass for Mackey. Clock down to 8 seconds to go. Lance huddling up. That looks like that'll be it. The final score, the Iron Mountain Mountaineers 41, your Lance Purple Hornets 0.
2: And your final score here at
0: a tough one tonight. There were signs of promising drives, ultimately unable to find the end zone. So we will take a break. We'll come back with the post-game show. We'll hear from one of the coaches for the Lance Purple Hornets, and then we'll get on the school bus, stop, and hopefully get a bite to eat. These kids have got to be hungry. Went straight here. So then the hour and a half bus ride back to Lance. Again, there's two more games for the Purple Hornets. You got Hancock at home. I would say that one would be a must win game. It gets you to 4. And then you got to hope you either pull off a huge upset against Calumet at their place to end the season, or 4-5 will be good enough to make the postseason. So we will see what happens. A party for the Mountaineers. Disappointment for the Purple Hornets. We'll go ahead and take a break. Keep it tuned here. 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
0: All right, back here in Iron Mountain, Jacob Ogiandin will be joined momentarily by one of the members of the Lance coaching staff. The final is 41-0 in favor of the Mountaineers. Tough one tonight for Lance. Credit to Connor Kapanen for taking a lot of carries. He had 18 in the first half. He had quite a few more in the second. A lot of carries for him on the night. Today he had a long run of 28 yards for Lance. Offensively, there weren't a whole lot. There just wasn't a whole lot going through the air. It was a tough night. Lance had quite a few turnovers. You had, you know, three interceptions. You had the turnover on downs. You had the fumble. So, I mean, that's five turnovers, and that was, you know, costly tonight for the Purple Hornets. They did establish the run game a little bit with Connor Kapanen. He had a lot of carries. He had over 20 carries in the game for, you know, quite a few yards in total. So, you know, credit to him for what he was able to do. But ultimately, Iron Mountain was dominant from start to finish. He scored a lot, and, you know, just have to regroup and come back next week. We'll see what they have to say. We'll go ahead and step aside one more time before we have the post-game interview.
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0: Yeah, we mentioned Connor Kapanen had around 57 yards in the first half. Finishes with around 100 yards rushing, really the main person that got the football for the Purple Hornets. Reese Lytle had a few carries in this game, and so did a handful of other players, but it was basically the Connor Kapanen, the, you know, show on the ground, and Lance just really unable to get things going through the air. Tonight, he had a couple of completions on screen passes, but just not the big play shots that the Purple Hornets have been able to do and that we've been kind of accustomed to seeing throughout the course of the season. So we'll wait for one of the coaches to come up again. Lance falling to 3-4. They have two more games. You have one more home game. And you have one more road game. So we'll see, you know, what Lance is able to do. Again, one more game at home. And if you're able to get that one next week, that could be enough to be able to get into the playoffs at 4-5. It certainly is possible, especially a Division 5 opponent in Hancock. So we'll have to see if that's going to be the case or not for the Purple Hornets. We mentioned Connor Kapanen just taking so many carries tonight. It'll be nice to have Vinny Cerretti back next week for Lance. Wonder if that hurt a little bit. Lance did adjust, and they were able to move the football, but the Iron Mountain defense bended at times, but they certainly did not break. They made plays when they had to. It looked like Lance was going to go in for, you know, that first touchdown when the score was 21-0, and then you had the interception near the goal line at the 2-yard line. And you had another interception deep in Iron Mountain territory. You had another interception. You had a turnover on down. So Lance had opportunities tonight to be able to score, but ultimately just not able to do so. And Quentin Doty did a good job running the football. Braden Casson did a good job throwing it and kicking it. And Ethan Davis did a good job on the point after attempts for Iron Mountain for all of their respective touchdowns. Just awaiting to see if we get somebody up here in the box, hopefully soon. We'll see. It is a bit of a walk. If we don't see somebody up, we'll go ahead and just, you know, sign off and see everybody next time. But we'll kind of have to just wait and see. So we'll see. For Iron Mountain, it does improve their record to 5-2. And they're in solid place to be able to make the playoffs. I mentioned coming into tonight, Iron Mountain was team number 14 in Division 8. Bark River Harris was team number 8. And for Lawrence, they were team number 36. May take a little bit of a hit tonight and go back farther, but if they get that win against the Bulldogs of Hancock, and they were a three-win team coming into tonight, should be a pretty even matchup. You're able to get that win, it gets you to that win number 4, and at 4-5, that's a decent shot to be able to make the playoffs. You still do get to play Calumet for win number 5. That'll be a tough game, though, on the road up in Calumet to end the season, but you know, anything can happen. So we'll go ahead and step aside one more time and see if we can get an answer for you on a post-game interview. It looks like a lot of the kids might be in the locker room, and just about everybody is. And looks like a lot of the coaches have left the field. We'll step aside one more time here on Eagle Country.
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0: All right, back here in Iron Mountain, Jacob Ogie on hand once again, 41-0. The score looks like we're not going to get a post-game interview, so you'll hear from the Lawrence coaching staff next week. Once again, Iron Mountain gets the victory, 41-0, the final score against your Purple Hornets. So for everybody back in our Barraga studios, I'm Jacob Ogie saying so long from Iron Mountain. We'll have two more games for you this year at least. The game at home against Hancock and then on the road against Calumet. So this is Jacob Ogie saying so long from Iron Mountain. And remember, it's always a great day to be a Purple Hornet.
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22: Lows level off around 46 tonight under mainly clear skies. Southeasterly winds 8 to 15 miles per hour. Mainly sunny skies tomorrow. Daytime highs approaching 82. Clear skies tomorrow night. Lows dip down to about 62. Sunny skies Sunday with daytime highs approaching 81. 58, slight chance of rain showers Monday. For Eagle Country 105.7, I'm Eagle Radio Staff Meteorologist Laura Lockwood. Right now, 48.
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12: Lows level off around 46 tonight under mainly clear skies. Southeasterly winds, 8 to 15 miles per hour. Mainly sunny skies tomorrow. Daytime highs approaching 82. Clear skies tomorrow night, lows dip down to about 62. Sunny skies Sunday with daytime highs approaching 81. 58, slight chance of rain showers Monday. For Eagle Country 105.7, I'm Eagle Radio Staff Meteorologist Laura Lockwood. 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

0: 6 tonight under mainly clear skies, southeasterly winds 8 to 15 miles per hour. Mainly sunny skies tomorrow, daytime highs approaching 82. Clear skies tomorrow night, lows dip down to about 62. Sunny skies Sunday with daytime highs approaching 81. 58, slight chance of rain showers Monday. For Eagle Country 105.7, I'm Eagle Radio Staff Meteorologist Laura Lockwood. Right now, 48.
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0: Hey, it's Fitz from the Country Top 40 Countdown, and Kenny Chesney's sitting on top of country music right now with Carry On. The question is, can he stay there? Because there's some big songs knocking at that door. So turn it up and ride with me all the way to number one this weekend. I'll see you for all the hits on the Country Top 40 with Fitz right here.
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0: It's time to find out what's up on Eagle Radio, brought to you by the Keweenaw Bay Ojibwa Community College. Regular meetings at Bangkok's Alfred Erickson Post, 186 American Legion, take place usually on the first Wednesday of the month, 6 to 7 p.m. social, 7 p.m. meeting with lunch to follow. New members always welcome. 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
13: Lows level off around 46 tonight under mainly clear skies. Southeasterly winds 8 to 15 miles per hour. Mainly sunny skies tomorrow. Daytime highs approaching 82. Clear skies tomorrow night. Lows dip down to about 62. Sunny skies Sunday with daytime highs approaching 81. 58, slight chance of rain showers Monday. For Eagle Country 105.7, I'm Eagle Radio staff meteorologist Laura Lockwood. Right now, it's 50 degrees.

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0: Hi, folks. Brian Jundica here from Polka Time America. Got a great show planned for you this weekend, so drop what you're doing if you can and tune in. Right here at Eagle Country that Saturday morning from 8 to 10, and I'll see you then.
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0: Right now, it's 50 degrees.
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0: Hey, it's Fitz, F-I-T with a Z from the Country Top 40 Countdown. And think about this. There's never been more country music at your fingertips than there is right now. And that is awesome. But Chris Young says it's also changed the game completely for artists trying to get heard. And he's got a really interesting take on where country music is right now. And you're going to hear it this weekend as we count them down together. I'll see you this weekend for all the hits on the Country Top 40 with Fitz right here.
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1: 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Regular meetings of Bangkok's Alfred Erickson Post, 186 American Legion, take place usually on the first Wednesday of the month, 6 to 7 p.m. social, 7 p.m. meeting with lunch to follow. New members always welcome. 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
12: Lows level off around 46 tonight under mainly clear skies. Southeasterly winds 8 to 15 miles per hour. Mainly sunny skies tomorrow. Daytime highs approaching 82. Clear skies tomorrow night, lows dip down to about 62. Sunny skies Sunday, with daytime highs approaching 81. 58, slight chance of rain showers Monday. For Eagle Country 105.7, I'm Eagle Radio staff meteorologist Laura Lockwood. Right now, it's 50 degrees.

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5: Lows level off around 46 tonight under mainly clear skies. Southeasterly winds 8 to 15 miles per hour. Mainly sunny skies tomorrow. Daytime highs approaching 82. Clear skies tomorrow night. Lows dip down to about 62. Sunny skies Sunday with daytime highs approaching 81. 58, slight chance of rain showers Monday. For Eagle Country 105.7, I'm Eagle Radio Staff Meteorologist Laura Lockwood. Right now, it's 50 degrees.
0: It's time to find out what's up on Eagle Radio, brought to you by the Keweenaw Bay Ojibwa Community College. Regular meetings of Hancock's Alfred Erickson Post, 186 American Legion, take place usually on the first Wednesday of the month. 6 to 7 p.m. social, 7 p.m. meeting with lunch to follow. New members always welcome. 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
9: Lows dip down to about 46 overnight under mainly clear skies. Winds out of the southeast, 8 to 15 miles per hour. Mainly clear skies. Saturday, daytime highs approaching 82. Lows level off around 62. Saturday night, clear skies. Highs level off around 81, Sunday, under sunny skies. 58, Monday, slight chance for showers. For Eagle Country, 105.7. I'm Eagle Radio staff meteorologist, Laura Lockwood. Right now, 48.
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4: Lows dip down to about 46 overnight under mainly clear skies. Winds out of the southeast, 8 to 15 miles per hour. Mainly clear skies. Saturday, daytime highs approaching 82. Lows level off around 62. Saturday night, clear skies. Highs level off around 81. Sunday, under sunny skies. 58. Monday, slight chance for showers. For Eagle Country, 105.7. I'm Eagle Radio staff meteorologist, Laura Lockwood. Right now, 48.
5: It's time to find out what's up on Eagle Radio, brought to you by the Keweenaw-Bay Ojibwa Community College. Regular meetings of Hancock's Alfred Erickson Post, 186 American Legion, take place usually on the first Wednesday of the month. 6 to 7 p.m. social, 7 p.m. meeting with lunch to follow. 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
6: Lows dip down to about 46 overnight under partly cloudy skies. Winds out of the southeast, 8 to 15 miles per hour. Highs level off around 82. Saturday, mainly sunny. Clear skies. Saturday night, lows dip down to about 62. Bright sunshine. Sunday, with daytime highs approaching 81. 58, slight chance for showers Monday. For Eagle Country 105.7, I'm Eagle Radio staff meteorologist Laura Lockwood. 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

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And I've sung about tractors, trucks, fast cars, and small town living. 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
4: Lows dip down to about 46 overnight under partly cloudy skies. Winds out of the southeast, 8 to 15 miles per hour. Highs level off around 82. Saturday, mainly sunny. Clear skies. Saturday night, lows dip down to about 62. Bright sunshine Sunday with daytime highs approaching 81. 58, slight chance for showers Monday. For Eagle Country 105.7, I'm Eagle Radio staff meteorologist Laura Lockwood. 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
5: Lows dip down to about 46 overnight under partly cloudy skies. Winds out of the southeast, 8 to 15 miles per hour. Highs level off around 82. Saturday, mainly sunny. Clear skies. Saturday night, lows dip down to about 62. Bright sunshine Sunday with daytime highs approaching 81. 58, slight chance for showers Monday. For Eagle Country 105.7, I'm Eagle Radio staff meteorologist Laura Lockwood. Currently, it's 50 degrees.
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4: Lows dip down to about 46 overnight under partly cloudy skies. Winds out of the southeast, 8 to 15 miles per hour. Highs level off around 82. Saturday, mainly sunny. Clear skies. Saturday night, lows dip down to about 62. Bright sunshine. Sunday, with daytime highs approaching 81. 58, slight chance for showers Monday. For Eagle Country 105.7, I'm Eagle Radio Staff Meteorologist Laura Lockwood. Currently, it's 50 degrees.
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0: Hey, it's Fitz from the Country Top 40 Countdown, and Kenny Chesney's sitting on top of country music right now with Carry On. The question is, can he stay there? Because there's some big songs knocking at that door. So turn it up and ride with me all the way to number one this weekend. I'll see you for all the hits on the Country Top 40 with Fitz right here.
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0: Hi, folks. Brian Jundica here from Polka Time America. Got a great show planned for you this weekend, so drop what you're doing if you can and tune in. Right here at Eagle Country that Saturday morning from 8 to 10, and I'll see you then.
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0: It's time to find out what's up on Eagle Radio, brought to you by the Keweenaw Bay Ojibwa Community College. Regular meetings of Hancock's Alfred Erickson Post, 186 American Legion, take place usually on the first Wednesday of the month, 6 to 7 p.m. social, 7 p.m. meeting with lunch to follow. New members always welcome. 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
7: Partly cloudy overnight, lows around 46. Southeast winds, 8 to 15 miles per hour. Highs around 82. Saturday, mainly clear skies. Clear skies, Saturday night, lows around 62. Temps a bit above average, Sunday and Monday, with highs from the upper 50s to the low 80s. Slight chance for showers, Monday. For Eagle Country, 105.7. I'm Eagle Radio staff meteorologist Laura Lockwood. Right now, 52.
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0: Hey, it's Fitz, F-I-T with a Z from the Country Top 40 Countdown. And think about this. There's never been more country music at your fingertips than there is right now. And that is awesome. But Chris Young says it's also changed the game completely for artists trying to get heard. And he's got a really interesting take on where country music is right now. And you're going to hear it this weekend as we count them down together. I'll see you this weekend for all the hits on the Country Top 40 with Fitz right here.
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4: Partly cloudy overnight, lows around 46. Southeast winds, 8 to 15 miles per hour. Highs around 82. Saturday, mainly clear skies. Clear skies, Saturday night, lows around 62. Temps a bit above average Sunday and Monday, with highs from the upper 50s to the low 80s. Slight chance for showers Monday. For Eagle Country 105.7, I'm Eagle Radio Staff Meteorologist Laura Lockwood. Right now, 52.
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5: Partly cloudy overnight, lows around 46. Winds out of the southeast, 8 to 15 miles per hour. Mainly sunny Saturday, highs level off around 82. Lows level off around 61. Saturday night, clear skies. Daytime highs approaching 80. Sunday, under sunny skies. 59 Monday, chance for showers. For Eagle Country, 105.7. I'm Eagle Radio staff meteorologist Laura Lockwood. Currently, it's 50 degrees.

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4: Partly cloudy overnight, lows around 46. Winds out of the southeast, 8 to 15 miles per hour. Mainly sunny, Saturday, highs level off around 82. Lows level off around 61. Saturday night, clear skies. Daytime highs approaching 80. Sunday, under sunny skies. 59, Monday, chance for showers. For Eagle Country 105.7, I'm Eagle Radio Staff Meteorologist Laura Lockwood. Currently, it's 50 degrees.
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2: High temperatures reach up to 82 today under mainly sunny skies. Winds out of the southeast, 10 to 15 miles per hour. Lows dip down to about 61 tonight, clear skies. Daytime highs approaching 80 tomorrow, ample sunshine expected. Much cooler Monday and Tuesday, with highs from the low 50s to the upper 50s. Showers possible both days. For Eagle Country 105.7, I'm Eagle Radio staff meteorologist Laura Lockwood. Currently, it's 50 degrees.
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5: High temperatures reach up to 82 today under mainly sunny skies. Winds out of the southeast, 10 to 15 miles per hour. Lows dip down to about 61 tonight. Clear skies. Daytime highs approaching 80 tomorrow. Ample sunshine expected. Much cooler Monday and Tuesday, with highs from the low 50s to the upper 50s. Showers possible both days. For Eagle Country 105.7, I'm Eagle Radio staff meteorologist Laura Lockwood. Currently, it's 50 degrees.
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0: It's time to find out what's up on Eagle Radio, brought to you by the Keweenaw-Bay Ojibwa Community College. Regular meetings of Hancock's Alfred Erickson Post, 186 American Legion, take place usually on the first Wednesday of the month, 6 to 7 p.m. social, 7 p.m. meeting with lunch to follow. New members always welcome. 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
2: High temperatures reach up to 82 today under mainly sunny skies. Winds out of the southeast, 10 to 15 miles per hour. Lows dip down to about 61 tonight. Clear skies. Daytime highs approaching 80 tomorrow. Ample sunshine expected. Much cooler Monday and Tuesday with highs from the low 50s to the upper 50s. Showers possible both days. 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
5: High temperatures reach up to 82 today under mainly sunny skies. Winds out of the southeast, 10 to 15 miles per hour. Lows dip down to about 61 tonight. Clear skies. Daytime highs approaching 80 tomorrow. Ample sunshine expected. Much cooler Monday and Tuesday with highs from the low 50s to the upper 50s. Showers possible both days. 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

0: 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Regular meetings of Hancock's Alfred Erickson Post, 186 American Legion, take place usually on the first Wednesday of the month, 6 to 7 p.m. social, 7 p.m. meeting with lunch to follow. 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

He's a ranch hand in a pinch, man. 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
2: High temperatures reach up to 82 today under mainly sunny skies. Winds out of the southeast, 10 to 15 miles per hour. Lows dip down to about 61 tonight. Clear skies. Daytime highs approaching 80 tomorrow. Ample sunshine expected. Much cooler Monday and Tuesday, with highs from the low 50s to the upper 50s. Showers possible both days. For Eagle Country 105.7, I'm Eagle Radio staff meteorologist Laura Lockwood. Currently 51.
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4: High temperatures reach up to 82 today under mainly sunny skies. Winds out of the southeast, 10 to 15 miles per hour. Lows dip down to about 61 tonight. Clear skies. Daytime highs approaching 80 tomorrow. Ample sunshine expected. Much cooler Monday and Tuesday, with highs from the low 50s to the upper 50s. Showers possible both days. 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

0: Oh, boy, kick off with those oldies and goodies, and boy, does that ever qualify. 1987, the album was called Squeezebox Serenade and featured concertina duet by Jerry Darlak and Al Piotrkowski. The song was labeled as Wolf Polka. I guess what's in a name? I remember that as an old Dick Rogers tune called Dancing Fingers, and we may even play that later on in today's program for want of a then and now. Before that, Joe Sveck of the Percatones, that's who they were called, up there Mesabi Iron Country in northern Minnesota, about 1977-78. This is from the second Polka Mass album that came out. It's an old Johnny Pecan number. Pecan called it, I think, Polka Number 1. They called it Cheek to Cheek, but whatever called it, it's a goodie. Kicking off today's program, as usual, may God rest his soul too, my good friend Dick Rogers and his orchestra from Pulaski, Wisconsin, with a happy snappy polka. I'm Brian Juntagut. If you tune in for those happy snappy polkas, I've got them. Mushy, sentimental waltzes too, when I remember to play them. New ones, old ones, in-betweens, and lots of surprises too. What's coming next is not a surprise. It sure is necessary. Time to press the money button. Throughout today's program, you'll hear network and local ads. Please continue to patronize these nice folks when you can. They make the difference in what you hear on the radio. Welcome aboard, and please stay tuned.
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5: Once again, I'd like to welcome everybody to this week's edition of Polka Time America. And as always, I hope that you had a happy week, a safe and a productive one since we met last week. Okay, folks, right out of the gate, Chris and the Riverbend Dutchman from Mankato, Minnesota with the Loveless Polka. How do you have a song called Loveless and it's a polka? They did it somehow. No, actually, Loveless Polka is an old-time standard. Lots of the old-time bands have featured this tune and favored it over the years. Chris and the guys did a really nice job.

And now let's have some good Cleveland style here on the program, the fine music of the Frank Stanger Band, with a song that originally Eddie Gorshy wrote this for the Kenny Bass Band many, many moons ago. And many years after that, lyrics were added to the song. Its original title, I know, our intro is the Happy Snappy Polka. This was the Snappy Happy Polka. A little play on words there, but a completely different song, just as enjoyable. Shipmates Forever. Well, okay, we're going to feature a vocal by Christine Hibbs and Ronnie Sluga on this one. It turned out really, really well. Kenny would have been proud. Let's give it a listen.

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1: Room for one more before the break set comes. Heading southwest to the Lone Star State of Texas. Find music of the Duica Brothers from their album On St. John's Road. This is an old Six Fat Dutchman classic of renown, the Schneider Polka.

0: Those cards, letters, and emails, all welcome here at PTA. 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And if you sent it today, you know what? I'd get it today. It's one long unbroken word, polkatimeamerica@aol.com. And now it's time for me to take the pause for the cause, but I'll see you on the other side of it, the Vault of Treasured Music. So please stay tuned.
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3: Highs level off around 82 today under mainly sunny skies. Winds out of the south 10 to 20 miles per hour. Clear skies tonight, lows level off around 61. Daytime highs approaching 80 tomorrow, ample sunshine expected. Turning much cooler Monday and Tuesday with highs from the low 50s to the upper 50s. Showers possible both days. For Eagle Country 105.7, I'm Eagle Radio staff meteorologist Laura Lockwood. Currently, it's 52 degrees.
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0: 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It's time once again to revisit that good old vault of treasured music right here at Polka Time America. Earlier in today's program, we played a tune called Shipmates Forever by the Frank Stanger Band. A great vocal on that one, a song that originally was associated with Kenny Bass. Eddie Gorshy wrote that song for the Kenny Bass Orchestra back in the 1950s. They recorded the tune under the title The Snappy Happy Polka on December the 11th, 1954 for the Decca Record Company. He liked it so much that a few years later, in April of 1959, the Kenny Bass Band recut the song in stereo because that technology had been invented by that time. At what point in time English lyric was added to it, I don't know. That had to have been sometime in the 1960s, I'm guessing, because the April session that Kenny had with Decca was the last thing he ever did with that company. Anyway, we're going back to 1954 to the original tune that became Shipmates Polka by Kenny Bass and his orchestra under the title The Snappy Happy Polka. And it really was a lively tune.

And now heading to Pulaski, Wisconsin, turn the clock back to 1989, the fine music of the Polka Town Sound, and one of the nicest renditions of the Happy Bachelor Polka I think I ever heard in my life. Give this one a listen, Kovalainen Polka.

have room for one more before the break set comes. Earlier in the program, we played a song called The Wolf Polka by Jerry Darlak and Al Piotrowski, with Eddie B and the Versatones backing them up, and I said that was an old Dick Rogers number, so far as I know. Well, here's the original by Dick Rogers going back to March the 15th, 1960, under the title Dancing Fingers Polka.

0: Dick Rogers Orchestra going back to 1960 with the Dancing Fingers Polka. And now, it's time for me to take the boss for the cause, and I'll see you on the other side of the break. Please stay tuned.
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0: And now we're headed north into Canada to find music of somebody we have not heard from in a while, Brian Sklar and the Western Senators. This is a great novelty, and we've got a lot of airplay with this thing a few years back when we got it. It's called Leave My Squeeze Box Alone. Sure to bring a smile.

Well, our next stop, Cedar Rapids, Iowa. Time for the fine music of Barefoot Becky and the Ivanhoe Dutchman. This is the Red Apple Polka, but played in Hooleri style.

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3: 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Here's Anthony Sulcar Company from Cleveland, Ohio with Three Glove.

0: Yeah, Anthony Sulcar and Company from Cleveland, Ohio, with Triglav. And for those that don't know what that means, Triglav literally translates three heads. It's three mountain peaks in Slovenia. Anyway, not played Slovenian style, but Cleveland style, without a doubt. Those cards, those letters, and those emails are always welcome here at Polka Time America, and I personally read each one that I get. Our address is Polka Time America. We are P.O. Box 61033. That's in Fort Myers, Florida. The zip code over here is 33906. Again, P.O. Box 61033, Fort Myers, Florida. The zip code over here, 33906. 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
9: Highs level off around 82 today, under mainly sunny skies. Winds out of the south, 10 to 20 miles per hour. Clear skies tonight, lows level off around 61. Daytime highs approaching 80 tomorrow, ample sunshine expected. Turning much cooler Monday and Tuesday, with highs from the low 50s to the upper 50s. Showers possible both days. For Eagle Country 105.7, I'm Eagle Radio staff meteorologist Laura Lockwood. Currently, it's 52 degrees.
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0: 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I'm Brian Juntagut. 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New ones and old ones. This is an in-between. Five music with Mike Costa on the beat. Title track of their album, The Answer.

Well, you know what? Let's finally play a waltz in today's program. We got this far, almost halfway. Didn't play one. Make up for that now. What's on Tap? That's the name of the newest album by the Mark Jerkovic Combo of Northeastern Wisconsin. This is one I remember the Dick Rogers Band for back in 1970. Sure to make you smile. Darling, how I'm missing you.

0: Yes, fine music of Mark Jurkovic and company, a cover of a Dick Rogers classic from 1970, actually, darling, How I'm Missing You. Raise up the glass and here's Mud in Your Eye. Gotta love it. Send us an email, folks. They're fast, they're fun. If you sent it today, I'd get it today. 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
4: It's reminiscing time once again as we re-enter that good old vault of treasured music here at Polka Time America. And boy, are we going back in time. May the 19th, 1927. Well, it's almost a century. Heading to Cleveland, Ohio, actually by way of recording studios in Chicago for OK Records, Matt Hoyer and the Hoyer Trio, granddaddy of Cleveland-style music without a doubt, and a tune that was called Gorenska Polka. This one, of course, from a 78 RPM pressing. The late Brian Telsrow in Cleveland did a wonderful job of cleaning up a lot of this material for historian Don Sosnowski. So let's go back in time to May the 19th, 1927 to hear the Hoyer Trio and a good instrumental called Gorenska Polka.

Let's have some more great memories in the vault and head to Chicago, turning the clock back to the late 1940s, possibly 1948. What you're about to hear is an abetic, and we were overdue for one anyway. Well, what better place to retrieve something like that than the vault? Abetic Starego Viarusha, or the Old Veterans Abetic by what is said to be the Vitatone Orchestra. Folks, Don Sosnowski and I talked about this for years. The Vitatone Orchestra, we think, is a pseudonym for established polka bands who weren't recording or were recording things differently than what their labels wanted. We always felt that this was probably Eddie Terlikowski's Jukebox Serenaders. They were locally known as the Carousels, I believe, in the Chicago area. And in 1948, the Musicians Union was on strike against the record companies over the Taft-Hartley Act. On top of all of that, the Columbia Company was starting to put pressure, evidently, on Mr. Terlikowski to record things in the style they played out east. But you couldn't sell a lot of that in the Chicago area or in the Midwest. And maybe that was him in disguise. We don't know, because it sure sounds like him. If he ever did record a tune called Old Veterans Abetic, I don't have it on the shelf, and I should. This one, again, from an old Vitatone 7.

more great memories in the vault. Heading back in time to about 1947, but not from an issued record. This is from a lacquer we found some years ago. Minnesota's Garnet's Dance Band. This is a song that on the lacquer is listed as being called the Land O'Lakes Polka, when it actually is, it's the same tune that about 2 years later, the Six Fat Dutchman waxed for RCA Victor, calling it the Upside Down Polka. Well, whatever called, it came out pretty good. The disc was a little noisy, but we did our best to clean it up.

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Johnny Pecan and Louis Trebar's famous band of yesteryear for Dana Records with the Dream Waltz.

0: Johnny Pecan and Louis Tree Bar going back more than 60 years with the Dream Waltz. It's break time. 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
3: Highs level off around 82 today under mainly sunny skies. Winds out of the south 10 to 20 miles per hour. Clear skies tonight, lows level off around 61. Daytime highs approaching 80 tomorrow, ample sunshine expected. Turning much cooler Monday and Tuesday with highs from the low 50s to the upper 50s. Showers possible both days. For Eagle Country 105.7, I'm Eagle Radio staff meteorologist Laura Lockwood. 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

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Head to the great state of Minnesota. Find music of someone else we haven't heard from in a while. John Filipczak and the Classics. This is a crossover for him, an old Hoopy John number. Give it a listen. It's the West Wind Polka.

It's break time. You're tuned to America's Polka Home, Polka Time America. 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It's time to go where the memories grow, the vault of treasured music here at PTA. And back in time we go to December the 29th, 1953, and the fine music of Johnny Peacock, Louis Tribar, and their band, and a cut from their very last session with Capitol Records, and in fact, what you're about to hear was never released to the public. Why, I don't know. The original title of the song is Doc's Polka, because Dr. William Lausche wrote it. In 1942, when John Peacon was part of the Lausche Trio, they recorded that tune for Continental Records, but it never got out. Fast forward ahead to late 1953, they took another shot at it. Well, Johnny Peacon, this time with Louis Tribar and the full band, did this as the Blue Bonnet Polka. Same song, but for whatever reason, Capitol Records never did issue it. We'll probably never know the reason why that is, and it's too late to ask anybody. But here, going back to December the 29th, 1953, unissued material for Capitol Records, Johnny Peacock, Louis Tribar, and their great band of yesteryear with Doc's Polka, better known in these days as Blue Bonnet.

Oh, yeah. Going back in time to December 1953, unissued material by Johnny Peak on Louis Trebar and their band for Capitol Records of the Blue Bonnet or Doc's Polka. Let's have some more great memories in the vault. Go back in time, I believe, to March of 1954, Harold Faust's recording studio in Milwaukee, Wisconsin, the fine music of Dick Rogers and his orchestra from Pulaski, Wisconsin, and a snappy instrumental tune called Amos Polka. I don't know if this was ever reissued, folks. I know it came out as a 78 RPM single and a 45 RPM single. I have not seen this in an album. I don't know if it was ever digitized or not. Good number just the same, and going back in time to 1954, Dick Rogers and his band's Amos Polka.

Well, let's have one more in the vault before the break. Come slow down to three-quarter time and play a waltz. Going back to August of 1953 to Chicago, Eddie Gima's concertina and his orchestra back at a time when he had his original band, and Grandma's Waltz. What it actually is, it's the Innocence Waltz. Our Nevinny Valchik, the Yankovic Band recorded the song in 1940 under the title Joliet Waltz, and Little Wally made all kinds of money with this song under the title Pretty Girls in Chicago. Let's hear how Eddie Gima did it.

0: Eddie Gima's concertina and his orchestra going back to 1953. It's break time. I'll see you on the other side. Please stay tuned.
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4: Cora Reynolds Anderson was born April 10th, 1882, in Lawrence, Michigan. Of English, French, and Anishinaabe descent, she was part of the first graduating class of Lawrence High School, building a life centered on service and community. In 1924, she made history. Running as a Republican in Iron County, she was elected to the Michigan House of Representatives without opposition, becoming the first woman and first Native American to serve in the state legislature. She was sworn in on January 7th, 1925. During her time in office, Anderson played key roles on several committees, including agriculture, education, and insurance. And she chaired a committee focused on the Industrial School for Girls in Adrian. Beyond her legislative work, she encouraged other women to step into public service, helping open doors for those who would follow. Although she was not reelected in 1926, her impact never faded. She passed away in 1950, but her legacy continues through a Michigan House office building bearing her name, her induction into the Michigan Women's Hall of Fame, and a post office in Barriga County dedicated in her honor. Cora Reynolds Anderson remains a powerful example of leadership, representation, and progress.
2: This has been another Native History Minute brought to you by the Ojibwa Casinos of Barriga and Marquette.
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0: It's time once again to revisit that good old vault of treasured music right here at Polka Time America. Back in time, we go to the year 1941 and head to Cleveland, Ohio, and the fine music of Jerry Pabuda and the Benish Fetterman Recording Orchestra. This is a waxing for the RCA Victor Company called Dancing Shoes. Folks, the RCA Victor Company issued this record in not one but two different catalogs. In the Bohemian catalog, it showed up under the title of Tanchitsi Boti Polka. In the International catalog, it showed up as Dancing Shoes Polka, but didn't credit Jerry Pabuda. It said the music was played by the Buckeye Orchestra. Well, okay, Ohio's the Buckeye State, I get it, but why the pseudonym? Who knows? And it's too late to ask anybody now. A lot of our radio listeners in Wisconsin are going to remember this tune, but maybe not through Jerry Pabuda, but Gene Heyer. About 35, 40 years ago, genial Gene Heyer recorded this tune and covered it and did a really nice job of it, too. Anyway, going back to 1941, Jerry Pabuda and the Benish Fetterman Orchestra for RCA Victor with Dancing Shoes.

Well, let's stay in Cleveland, Ohio, and let's stay in the vault, but come ahead to Wednesday, February the 2nd, 1944. Wartime, of course, here's Frankie Yankovic's Slovene Orchestra and a special radio disc that he and his band cut, among many, for Heini Martin and Tončić at WGAR Radio. The disc is mislabeled. Somebody wrote on there, "Be mine, be mine," or "Bud moja, bud moja." It isn't. It's the tune "Trebani moja ljubce plaužati." Don't flirt with my gal. Now known as Tony's Polka and Polka Circles, I suppose. This is a unique and a delightful thing. In fact, Heini Martin favored this particular cut over all of them. Let's give this one a listen. Frankie Yankovic, as a young man, home from service on

have another oldie but goodie in the vault. Come ahead from 1944 to 1984 and head to Buffalo, the Nickel City. Fine music of the Dynatones playing an old-time classic called Monopole. A lot of bands did it, but they never did it sound quite like this.

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3: We have room for one more in today's program, so I'm going to stay in the vault of treasured music, go back in time to about 1953-54. No date on the record, of course, but I know that we're really, really close. Head southwest to the Lone Star State of Texas to find music of the old Rudy Kurtz Orchestra of many years ago, and a waxing he did for Hummingbird Records is very familiar. Nausicaa Polka, or literally Our Katie. There isn't one old-time band that hasn't played it. Many have recorded it. This one is a little noisy, but we did our best to clean it up.

Well, folks, that's going to wind up another edition of Pulpit Time America. I sure am glad you stopped by. I hope you enjoyed the program. If you did, I hope you tell your friends and neighbors about it. Support those sponsors whenever you can and tune in next week. Take care and God bless.

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3: Highs level off around 82 today under mainly sunny skies. Winds out of the south 10 to 20 miles per hour. Clear skies tonight. Lows level off around 61. Daytime highs approaching 80. Tomorrow, ample sunshine expected. Turning much cooler Monday and Tuesday, with highs from the low 50s to the upper 50s. Showers possible both days. For Eagle Country 105.7, I'm Eagle Radio staff meteorologist Laura Lockwood. 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
5: Thank you, Dylan.

Good morning. I'm Dick Storm, host of the Eagle Country Hall of Fame, our oldies show. This is the month of October, National Country Music Month, and every year since I've been doing this show, we've been featuring special themed shows during the month of October. This year, our theme is decades. Last week, we featured music from the first four decades of recorded country music with the Super Oldies Show. This week, we're going to concentrate on the 1960s. The music today will be what you would have heard on the radio or in the jukebox or on your own record player, for that matter, between 1960 and 1969. It's not meant as a history lesson. It's just meant to bring back a pleasant country memory, so we may not get to your favorite song or the top songs of what you think are the 1960s, but the top song of the entire decade we will get to, because we're going to start with the number one song of the entire decade of the 1960s. That goes to Leroy Van Dyke.

number one song of the entire decade of the 1960s, Leroy Van Dyke, Walk On By. Many people think that his big hit from the 1950s, Auctioneer, is his biggest song. And even though it would be his calling card, I guess, his biggest hit actually was Walk On By. And there was an answer song, too. If a woman answers, hang up the phone. Wasn't really an answer song, but did well, pretty well with that one. 1960s, a good decade for ballads. One of the best ballad singers during the decade was Jack Green, former drummer for the Ernest Tubb Texas Troubadours. It's called Statue.

masterful job there, Jack Green. That's Statue of a Fool. It was later re-recorded by Ricky Van Shelton in the late 1980s, I believe, and his version was excellent as well. It's a hard song to sing, but if you get it right, you can get it right. In fact, there was a guy in the E.B. Holman School Fall Jamboree last year who sang it and got it right. Speaking of the Jamboree, they are practicing for the Jamboree, which will be held on October 24th, and that will be at the Houghton High School. We'll tell you more about it later, but mark your calendar right now for October 24th for the E.B. Holman Fall Jamboree. I always wanted to whistle, never could. This guy could.

That's Charlie Shoes by Billy Walker. I wish I had a dollar for every time I said it was Charlie Shoes by Charlie Walker, but I don't, and I got it right this time. Well, no one could have predicted that the 1960s would be a giant decade for Roger Miller, but it was. Here's one of the songs that made it that. England swings like a pendulum do.

0: Roger Miller, England Swings Like a Pendulum Do, on the 1960s edition of the Eagle Country Hall of Fame Decade Shows. 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
5: You're listening to the Eagle Country Hall of Fame. And normally on our program, you'd be listening to the country calendar right now, but for the month of October, we are going to dispense with the country calendar, and we're also going to dispense with and give a rest to track 6 so that we can concentrate on the music for the particular decade that we're featuring on the show that day. So no country calendar today and no track 6. Well, there will be a track 6, but it won't be called that. Computer would probably go bonkers if I went from track 5 to track 7. Here's Hank Thompson. A 6-pack to go.
6: Hey.

A giant hit for Hank Thompson and his Brazos Valley Boys in 1960, a six-pack to go that would become one of his most popular songs. Well, here on the Eagle Country Hall of Fame, we're playing songs from the 1960s today, and here's one from 1965. It wasn't one of Kitty Wells' biggest hits, although it was a hit, but I never hear any of the country oldie shows play it. And it's a great song. I hope that you will like it, too. It's called You Don't Hear.

Isn't that a great song? It's just like what Judy says all the time. I talk to you all the time, but you don't hear. That's Kitty Wells on the Eagle Country Hall of Fame. Let's make room now for Cowboy Copas. See if you can pick that old Alabama.

Cowboy Copas, Alabama. I love that flat pick in there. The decade of the 60s was great for trucking songs. That's when the trucking movement got started. Then in the 70s, it was CBs and trucks. Well, when it started in the 60s, Dave Dudley started with 6 Days on the Road. And let's not listen to that one. Let's listen to a different song so I can tell a story. I love telling stories. This is Dave Dudley's Truck Driving Son of a Gun.

0: Yeah, I'm a kiss stealing, wheeling dealing, a truck driving son of a gun.
1: Dave Dudley, truck driving son of a gun. That song was written by Dixie Dean, who at that time was not married to, but eventually would marry, Tom T. Hall. In fact, she won a BMI award for it, and when she went to the banquet, she ended up sitting across the table from Tom T. Hall, who had written another song that won an award that night. He happened to be dishing some of the food out, and T. asked her, "Do you like mashed potatoes?" And she said, "Yes, I love potatoes." He looked at her and said, "Is that why you're so fat?" Well, he eventually ended up dating and getting married. True story of the Eagle Country Hall of Fame, where music and memories meet. Thanks to the sponsors of the Eagle Country Hall of Fame. 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
4: Highs level off around 82 today under mainly sunny skies. Winds out of the south, 10 to 20 miles per hour. Clear skies tonight, lows level off around 61. Daytime highs approaching 80 tomorrow, ample sunshine expected. Turning much cooler Monday and Tuesday with highs from the low 50s to the upper 50s. Showers possible both days. For Eagle Country 105.7, I'm Eagle Radio staff meteorologist Laura Lockwood. Currently 55.
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1: You are listening to the Eagle Country Hall of Fame, and today it's one of our decade shows. We are living in the 1960s. All songs today will be from 1960 through 1969. It was during that decade that we were introduced to Loretta Lynn. Let's listen first of all to one of her most famous songs, Don't Come Home A-Drinkin' with Love It On Your Mind, and one of my favorite Loretta songs from the 1960s, A World of Forgotten People. This is Loretta Lynn.

Our double play from Loretta Lynn this morning. First of all, you heard Don't Come Home a-Drinkin' with Love It on Your Mind, one of her most famous songs. And that one, A World of Forgotten People, which she wrote herself. Loretta, like Dolly Parton, came from abject poverty to become a giant star. She talked about it often, and so did Dolly, who wrote a song about it. In good old days when times were bad.

0: Dolly Parton on the Eagle Country Hall of Fame this morning in the good old days when times were bad. Dolly, and before that, Loretta. We miss both of you ladies. God bless you. These are some of the sponsors who make the Eagle Country Hall of Fame possible each week. 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
0: Back to the Eagle Country Hall of Fame. Look at the music of the 1960s. The 60s had its share of one-hit wonders. Here are three of the good ones. Bobby Edwards, Henson Cargill, and Staff Sergeant Barry Sadler. Bobby Edwards first from 1960.
8: Yo.

0: Bobby Edwards, You're the Reason, the morning man at the station I listened to back in the day. He used to like that song, apparently, because he used to play it on WHDF every day at 10 minutes to 8 while I was getting ready for school. In 1968, Henson Cargill had his only big hit, Skip a Rope.
1: Skip a rope.

0: Very funny what the children say. Skip a rope, skip a rope.
1: Social commentary from 1968. The man's name is Henson Cargill. The song called Skip a Rope. Let's wrap up the hour by calling on Sergeant and later Staff Sergeant Barry Sadler, The Ballad of the Green Berets. Now, why is it that I only have one copy of this song on CD? It's in a compilation. I remember where the compilation is. I even remember the cut number, but I can't remember what I had for breakfast this morning.

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9: Highs level off around 82 today under mainly sunny skies. Winds out of the south 10 to 20 miles per hour. Clear skies tonight. Lows level off around 61. Daytime highs approaching 80 tomorrow. Ample sunshine expected. Turning much cooler Monday and Tuesday, with highs from the low 50s to the upper 50s. Showers possible both days. For Eagle Country 105.7, I'm Eagle Radio staff meteorologist Laura Lockwood. Currently 55.
10: Back for the second hour of the Eagle Country Hall of Fame. The 1960s were a humongous decade for Elvis Edgar Buck Owens Jr. from Sherman, Texas. Everything he touched turned to gold. He was hot on record. He was hot on the concert trail, too. Most of the time when Buck Owens in the early 60s released a single, it was a fast song on one side and a slow song on the other. The fast, of course, featuring the blazing guitar of Don Rich and sometimes Don Rich's harmony, too. And the second side would feature the wonderful steel guitar playing of Tom Brumley and sometimes Don Rich singing, too. An example of that? In 1965, when he released Tiger by the Tail and Crying Time, Elvis Edgar Buck Owens Jr.
11: I've got a...

The excellence of Buck Owens and his Buckaroos at the top of their game in 1965, Cryin' Time, and before that, Tiger by the Tail. He was a money machine that decade because, in most cases, he wrote the songs, he published them, he owned the publishing company that published them, and, as in the case of Cryin' Time, got somebody big like Ray Charles to record it and made more money yet. Wow. Well, the 1960s also were the decade when we were introduced to Connie Smith. In 1963, Bill Anderson was going to appear at a park where they were having an amateur contest, and they asked him to judge it. He couldn't believe one of the contestants, couldn't believe that big sound from that little body. He told her after the contest, "If you're ever in Nashville, come and see me. I think we could use you." Well, a year later, she did go to Nashville, and she got her first recording contract at RCA Victor. Everybody plays Connie Smith's first big hit once a day. Let's play her very first song she recorded in Nashville. This is the first thing that she put on tape. It's called "I'm Ashamed of You, But Mostly I'm Ashamed of Me."

Miss Connie Smith, I am ashamed of you, but mostly I'm ashamed of me, the very first recording she made in Nashville. Well, since I mentioned she was discovered by Bill Anderson, let's listen to something by Bill, who had a giant decade in the 1960s, too. In 1963, he came up with a fantastic recitation called simply Still.

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In fact, I've lost just about everything since you went away. Everything that is, except the memories you left me. And that's one thing that no one can mar. I don't know who you're with. 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My only hope is that someday you might hear this song, and you'll know that I wrote it especially for you. And I love you wherever you are.

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0: Still chugging away after 65 years on the Grand Ole Opry. That's Bill Anderson, still on the Eagle Country Hall of Fame, where music and memories meet. 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
1: 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We're playing music from the 1960s on the Eagle Country Hall of Fame today. And though he started in the 1930s, Ernest Tubb was still cranking them out and making hits. And the back of his guitar still said the same thing. Thanks a lot.

Hit music from Ernest Tubb in the 1960s. His son Justin was doing quite well in the 60s too, mostly as a songwriter, though he did have several hits of his own, including As Long As There's a Sunday.

Justin Tubb, As Long As There's a Sunday. He had a rash of hits for other people in the mid-1960s. One of them was Lonesome 77203, which was a big hit for Hawkshaw Hawkins, who was one of those who was killed in the horrific plane crash in March of 1963.

Hawkshaw Hawkins, who died in that plane crash that also took the life of Patsy Cline. Now, they'll do something a little different here. Patsy Cline's first big hit was recorded for 4-Star Records. It was Walkin' After Midnight, a big hit in 1957. But she went to record for Decca Records, and when Decca came to release her Showcase album in 1961, they re-recorded it. Maybe you've never heard the second version, the Decca Nashville sound version of Walkin' After Midnight. Well, let's listen to it here.

Way different, huh? That 1961 version of Walking After Midnight. Also, dying in a plane crash in the 1960s was one of the ambassadors of country music worldwide, one of the most popular worldwide country artists, Jim Reeves. His biggest hit came in 1960.

It was terrible to lose that beautiful voice of Jim Reeves in that crash in August of 1964. Marty Robbins took to playing the piano in the mid-1960s.

0: Marty Robbins, Ruby Ann. Well, you'll find out next week that Willie Nelson really came into his own in the 1970s, but he recorded some wonderful things in the 1960s and wrote even more. He wrote songs for a lot of different artists. And let's go to my favorite Willie Nelson album, the one recorded live at Panther Hall in 1965. In that album is a medley of some of the hits that he'd had up to that time. Alive, 1965, Willie Nelson.
1: Mr. Record Man, I'm looking for a song I heard today. 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

0: 1960s, Willie Nelson, recorded live at Panther Hall, the Eagle Country Hall of Fame, where music and memories meet. Thanks to the sponsors of the Eagle Country Hall of Fame. 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
3: Highs level off around 82 today under mainly sunny skies. Winds out of the south 10 to 20 miles per hour. Clear skies tonight. Lows level off around 61. Daytime highs approaching 80 tomorrow. Ample sunshine expected. Turning much cooler Monday and Tuesday with highs from the low 50s to the upper 50s. Showers possible both days. For Eagle Country 105.7, I'm Eagle Radio staff meteorologist Laura Lockwood. Currently 61.
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0: Back to the Eagle Country Hall of Fame. We're in the 1960s. After a blockbuster 1950s, Johnny Cash's 1960s was kind of a mixed decade. He'd become addicted to drugs, and his hits at the early part of the decade were few and far between. You remember Reagan Fire, that had all those trumpets in it, and that kind of revived his career for a couple of years. And then he had his blockbuster concert at Folsom Prison, and then at San Quentin. But he'd gotten thrown off the Grand Ole Opry and gotten divorced. But it was a decade where he truly became the man in black, not only wearing black, but also fighting for social causes and the downtrodden. He came up with a song written by Peter LaFarge and turned it into an album of songs about the plight of Native Americans, The Ballad of Ira Hayes.

lonely people, there's a story I would tell about a brave young Indian you should remember well. From the land of the Pima Indian, a proud and noble band who farmed the Phoenix Valley in Arizona land. Down the ditches a thousand years, the waters grew Ira's people's crops, till the white man stole their water rights and the sparkling water stopped. Now Ira's folks were hungry, and their land grew crops of weeds. When war came, Ira volunteered and forgot the white man's greed.

Iwo Jima Hill, 250 men, but only 27 lived to walk back down again. And when the fight was over, and Old Glory raised, among the men who held it high was the Indian, Ara

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Everybody shook his hand, but he was just a Pima Indian. No water, no home, no chance. 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

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He died drunk early one morning, alone in the land he fought to save. 2 inches of water in a lonely ditch was a grave for Ira.

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0: socially conscious Johnny Cash, The Ballad of Ira Hayes. If you don't know the story of Ira Hayes, you should look it up. Or better yet, if you get an opportunity, go to the Iwo Jima Memorial Museum in Harlingen, Texas. I'll guarantee you'll walk out of there with your eyes full of tears. I did. Well, in case you haven't heard, the annual E.B. Holman School Country Jamboree is going to be held on Saturday, October 24th at 7 o'clock at the Houghton High School Auditorium. Yep, it's country music and it's done by local people featuring the Lightning Ridge Band, including performers Jack Jolliffe, Kathy Isaacson, Scott Lane, who did such a great show last year, Janelle Hookie, Kurt Penola, Charlotte Penola, Belinda Mackey, and Lindsay Beauchamp. And the Lightning Ridge Band will be made up, of course, of Bill Cauto and Mike Urbis, along with special guest performers Mike Roberts, Clint Cairo, Kevin Mackey, Jack Jolliffe, and Doc Parker. Tickets for this magnificent show are available at the Superior National Bank location in the Totticks Marketplace. 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They are $12 beforehand, and they will be available at the door as well. That's the annual E.B. Holman School Fall Country Music Jamboree coming October 24th at Houghton High School, starting at 7 o'clock in the evening. 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
0: Well, I hope you've enjoyed this look at the 1960s on the Eagle Country Hall of Fame today. Next week, we are going to feature music from 1970 to 1979. In other words, the decade of the 1970s. Week after that, we're going to feature music from the 80s, 1980 to 1989. Hope you'll enjoy them as well. The 60s was a fantastic decade for a fantastic singer. George Jones was coming into his own, being recognized as one of the finest country voices ever. Despite his drinking problem, he turned in some marvelous material. George recorded for three labels in the 1960s. He recorded for Mercury at the beginning of the decade, then he went to United Artists, and then to Musicore Records. I think his output for United Artists was among the best material George ever did, bar none. Let's listen to two of the great songs from that decade and that era. George Jones and She Thinks I Still Care. I cannot let the double play by George Jones go by without featuring one of the songs he did with Melba Montgomery, his best duet partner, because she sang like he sang. So we'll listen to We Must Have Been Out of Our Minds. George Jones.

George Jones and Melba Montgomery, We Must Have Been Out of Our Minds, and before that, George Jones by himself, She Thinks I Still Care. What a powerful voice he had, and what a powerful delivery. George Jones. And that about takes care of our Eagle Country Hall of Fame today. Join us next week. We'll be in the 1970s. In the meantime, please patronize our sponsors. They're the lifeblood of our show. They keep us on the air. And remember what Ernest Tubbs said, be better to your neighbor, and you'll have a better neighbor. I mentioned Willie earlier in the show and how he got his career started in the 1960s. And as our song of inspiration today, let's do a Willie Nelson song, done by Claude Gray, who actually got this to the number 10 spot in 1960. Claude Gray and Family Bible, written by Willie.

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7: Eagle Country. Highs level off around 82 today under mainly sunny skies. Winds out of the south 10 to 20 miles per hour. Clear skies tonight. Lows level off around 61. Daytime highs approaching 80 tomorrow. Ample sunshine expected. Turning much cooler Monday and Tuesday with highs from the low 50s to the upper 50s. Showers possible both days. For Eagle Country 105.7, I'm Eagle Radio staff meteorologist Laura Lockwood. Currently 61.
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My name's Raceland. This is Indigenous Insights, your weekly Native American program brought to you by the people, for the people. And here we are on another fine weekend listening to some awesome Native American music. Right away, we're going to get into the tunes. Got some round dance music to kick off this week's show. We ended the show last weekend with round dance music, and we're going to begin the show with some round dance music. Got me all in the mood. I'm going to be on it for a little while, so you're along for the ride. We're going to finish up this song with Jack Bull leading off and having the sticks. And then we got Arnold Pete, Joey Chief, and Mr. Baker, Cedric Baker Sr. But yeah, welcome. I'm glad to be here. It's another fine weekend of Indigenous Insights, and we're going to get right back into the tunes. Let's get it rocking, some Jack Bull. This song is called Tyreek.

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Hacha, right there with some YKB, otherwise known as Young Kingbird, lead singer Mark Kingbird. Man, shout out to the brother Mark. They've made their way on over to the Black Hills powwow, Rapid City, South Dakota. Good luck to the bros out there this weekend, man. Rapid City's a big one. Black Hills powwow, definitely on its way to being the new Super Bowl of the powwow circuit, that's for sure. Black Hills is been getting rather big over the last 5 to 6 years, and man, it's just that powwow to be at. Unfortunately, I can't make it. Dang. But shout out to everybody out there. I did see something that kind of piqued my interest, especially as a singer. The head singing judge, Steve Wood, decided to go with a silent drum roll call this weekend. And the significance of that is usually they announce when drum roll call is and remind singers when to be up at the arena. As singers, we should know where to be, when to be. You know, that's just the way it should be like that. But sometimes, man, people rely a little bit too much on reminders. And the MCs have been, for as long as I can remember, announcing drum roll call as we get closer to it. So typically, roll call is anywhere from like a half hour to 15 minutes to an hour before grand entry. And so this particular powwow, the head singing judge, Steve, is doing what's known as a silent drum roll call. He's not going to have the MCs announce when roll call is coming up. And he's not going to do the whole deal with singing one time through and all this stuff. He's just going to walk around at about 6 o'clock on the set, the nights where grand entry's at 7, and then noon when grand entry's at 1 o'clock. So, man, singers better be on their game this weekend. Usually, big powwows like that, it seems like the nitpicky stuff is what separates the crews for the, because everybody at these powwows sings like absolutely amazingly. So it's hard to separate the competition when the competition's so tight. So a lot of times when you're in singing contest, the little things is what kind of have the contest play out the way it does. So missing roll calls, missing singers for songs and stuff like that, and the little nitpicky things, being on time, keeping your area clean, and all that stuff is heavily taken into consideration at these bigger powwows. So, but speaking of powwows, getting right back into the music, we got Poundmaker, Saddle Lake 2015, then some Little Otter, some Moon

Thank you.

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My name's Raceland. This is Indigenous Insights, your weekly Native American program. That was some Southern Cree right there, Pechanga Powwow. And geez, man, them guys can rock and roll. They're on quite the hot streak this year, too. And the end of last year as well. Really have been taking down singing contests all over Indian country in Canada. United States, they won San Manuel, if I remember correctly. We're in the running in tribes and all kinds of powwows, big powwows, all across Indian country, man. Shout out to the Southern Cree, you guys. This round of music is going to be centered around the contemporary style. We've discussed the styles last week on the show, and kind of sticking around similarly around the same routine. We'll see. Definitely got some jammers lined up. We got a Northern Cree tune lined up. It's called Blast from the Past. Young Spirit with a wicked jammer in Manitowabi 2018. And we got The Tribe. And all these drum groups, man, have had their heyday. A couple of them are still in their heyday. And, geez, man. You can't really be upset or disagree with the fact that these guys just got it together. And some of these tracks, man, sound awesome. Sound ace. And, yeah. Like I said in the last segment, Black Hills Powwow is going on this weekend. It's the powwow to be at all year long. Super Bowl. It's about to, I think it's on its way to achieving that moniker. The Super Bowl, the powwow circuit. Kind of like Skamitzin. Gathering of Nations was like that. Definitely got the potential. There's a lot of crews I hear that made their way on over to the Black Hills to take part in the Heysapa Wuchipi and just be Indians for a good old weekend, man. Kind of jealous. Oh well, we're here. Bringing you some good tunes. Hopefully keep the vibe, the same vibe as going on over there in the Black Hills over in Rapid City, South Dakota. Start off with this jammer from Northern Cree, Blast from the Past, coming up next. And after this, we'll be getting into the news segment.

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8: Highs level off around 82 this afternoon. Under mainly clear skies, winds out of the south 10 to 20 miles per hour. Clear skies tonight, lows dip down to about 61. Bright sunshine expected tomorrow. Daytime highs approaching 80. High temperatures reach up to 59 Monday with a chance of rain showers. 53 cloudy skies Tuesday. For Eagle Country, 105.7, I'm Eagle Radio staff meteorologist Laura Lockwood. Currently, it's 66 degrees.
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9: The boys had to go do other boys thing, cleaning up outside and all that, and washing whatever we had to do. Yeah.
10: Generally, how did you feel on a day-to-day basis?
9: I guess I was just there. I wasn't sad all the time. I guess there was a little happiness there. We fool around a lot and all that. So I guess we were happy sometimes. It was at them night times and those classroom times and those things like that when we really had to do what they asked us to do.
10: And what were you like at that age? Were you outgoing? Were you quiet?
9: I think I was happy. I was just like any other boy. I have fun and fool around, and according to my sisters, I guess I was kind of rough, and And she said maybe that's why sometimes you got the good licking. I don't know. But you know, I was just a kid. You know, I just, oh, boys, you know, they like to fool around and do crazy things, yeah. But it was okay as a kid.
10: What applicable skills and knowledge did you obtain from the school?
9: Well, I don't know of anything that I have. I just learned of the sadness and the loneliness and the when you were quiet, as you felt that way. When everybody was noisy, you were happy. But when you had to be quiet, and you know, that's all you had left.
10: So what did you do for fun?
9: We played ball. We ran around. I guess we played a lot of different games together. Yeah. I remember one time, this was the funniest. I remember this one because this was the worst one in my life. I never got beat so bad in my life on this one. This is when you're a kid, you do all the crazy things. Me and another little boy were playing there. I don't remember his name, but there was a big bush there. We seen something moving around in there. And so we gone over there and we thought it was a cat, you know. We thought it was a cat. So we went over there, we got our stick and we were going to get that cat out of that bush. And we got too close. What it ended up being was a skunk. Oh, boy, did he give it to us. We really got one. We got scrubbed down. One of them wire brushes. We were trying to get that skunk out of us. That was like one of them. See those little crazy things like that kids do that we, you know, didn't know any better. I thought it was a cat. So, but that was funny. Some little crazy little things. But other than that, you know, I imagine there was a lot of times I had fun, but I don't remember them. So.
10: On the opposite end of the spectrum, what's one of your worst memories from that time?
9: Well, I guess my worst memory was not being able to go after I got there, go back home. I remember I had to stay there. I guess that was the best one. And I remember crying after that. You know.
10: What kind of values did they try to instill within the students?
9: Well, they didn't throw any of our values in it. They tried to throw the values of the non-Indian people. They felt that their values were doing them their children good, so they were trying to instill that on us. And we were supposed to follow those ways and learn those ways, learn those languages, learn those religions, learn those things. So that's what their values were, and we didn't know nothing about that. And so when we came home, that's all we had. You know, we had what they taught us, and we didn't have nothing about our values because we were too young to learn them because they put us in the orphanages.
10: What happened if you broke the rules?
9: Oh, if we broke the rules, we would get punished. Sometimes we'd have to kneel a long time. Hold out your arms. Stay there until they tell you to put them down. They just, you know, it is. They'd make you do things that, you know, it would hurt. It would hurt, and you'd have to stay there until they tell you to go. And if you do it again, you're going to do it again.
10: So you mentioned that you went to a sit-ins and then they brought you somewhere else. When did you finally reach the end of this system? When did you get out?
9: Out of when I had graduated from a boys' school in Lower Michigan, I graduated.
10: And what age were you then?
9: I was 18.
10: Yeah. 18 years old, and what did you do at that time?
9: Well, I joined the Navy. I went into service.
10: And how did that have an effect on your life?
9: Well, the effect on my life, you know, that was good. That service was good. I got some bad habits when I was in there, but what it did do is when I came back, I never knew prejudice in my life. I never did. But when I came back from the service, I was drinking then. And I went into a bar, and they told me that you can't be in here. I said, why not? He says, because you're an Indian. I said, what do you mean? So what? He says, oh, we don't serve you. That was the first time I ever felt prejudice. And, you know, no, I did not understand that at all. But now, you know, I see it now, and I understand it now, but at that time, I didn't know why.
10: And at that time in your life, how do you think the time at that school affected you, the orphanages, benefits or consequences?
9: Well, what it took away from me was my culture. My ability not to teach my children. About this, you know, I can do it now, but as they were growing up when they needed it, you know, I wasn't able to do that. You know, I didn't get ready to teach them till I was 36 years old, you know. And a lot of them are in their 30s now, and you know, they had their own lives. So, but I taught them what I could, but that's what I can do, and I can still teach them if they wanted to.
10: When did you get out of the Navy?
9: I got out in 67.
10: And what age were you then?
9: Yeah, 20. I was 24, 25, something like that, yeah.
10: What did you do after that?
9: Well, I come back. I went and worked in Milwaukee for a while and stayed there and decided I need to come home, come back here and work for a little while and did what I could find as a job and out in the woods, no education, just my high school, and high school wasn't that bad at the time. You could get a job, but nowadays you can't get nothing with a high school.

0: Also,
1: did you keep in touch with anybody from the school or orphanages that you've been to?
0: No, I haven't. They all went on their own ways. Never kept in touch. So,
1: how do you describe yourself today?
0: Well, I'm. I hope I'm. I can get along. I can do all right. I can do all right, and I can take that what I have felt from being in the situation and in the orphanage. That, you know, life is okay. It's good. It's good. And I've learned how to deal with all that stuff. I've learned how to deal with prejudice. I learned how to deal with people saying that we, as Native people, are pagans and we don't know anything about anything. I've learned how to deal with that, and I know that they don't understand who we are. So I just said, that's your fault that you don't understand. It's not my fault, and everything is good in my world, so it's all.
1: How do you think you'd be different today if you had not attended Sinins and the orphanages?
0: Well, I'm sure there would. No, I'm not sure. No, I'm not sure, because at that time of my life when I was growing up, time for our people broke away, you know. Alcoholism came in effect. A lot of our sacred ceremonies were lost. All our ceremonies were lost. They're still here, but some of them are hard to come back. But I don't know, as a child, if I was been able to be involved with that, because it was all going away. No one was doing it no more. So I don't know if I'd have been able to get involved with that. I might have been able to get a better education and all that. But other than that, you know, alcoholism took us right to the bottom. All our people, a lot of our people suffered that, and they're trying to make up with it now as they grow older, and try to find what we have lost. But so
1: this is kind of a big one, but how have your relationships been with other people? Work, friends, family?
0: We're good. We have good time together. Right now with this COVID, you know, we aren't able to do anything together, but no, when we get together, we're friends. Everybody, I know everybody loves each other, and we get along good. Yeah, so there's no problem there.
1: What would you say your values are today?
0: My values. Well, my values. My values is just trying to help one another live a good life and care. And just make sure that we all can get along together, and I know the Creator will take care of us. So values are good. They're good. They're all out there, and we're going to have this lodge after a while. Values are good. So there's no problem with the values.
1: Why is it important that these stories be told?
0: Well, I believe, you know, I haven't told these stories to my children, just one. And I know I have to tell them, because they don't know who I am.

0: They do not know who I am. Oh, I'm their dad, and I do this, I do that, but inside they don't know who I am. So I have to tell them all. So that they will understand when someone else comes up and tells them the same thing, that they understand. It's not like now. It's so much different when we were children, you know. We didn't have what you guys have now. We didn't have nothing. We didn't have anything. And the reason why, I can tell them. Yes, sir. Yes. I'm good.
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Holy man, some wicked southern music right there. Thunder Hill with the contest song. 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My name's Raceland. This is Indigenous Insights, your weekly Native American program. Thank you for tuning in on another Saturday, sharing a couple of hours, noon to two, every Saturday with me, listening to some awesome Native American music, a couple of different examples of groups. I try really hard to mix it up as much as I can. Let me know. I still have an archive of non-traditional style music on for the show. I inherited the archive from Mitch, previously Biggie as well. So if you'd like to start hearing some contemporary, like, non-traditional Native American music, let me know. Reach out to the Facebook page, reach out to me, Raceland and Wanape. If you see me out in public or anything, just let me know. I'll maybe consider starting to add that back in. I know back in the 2000s, my dad and Mitch would mix it up, do a little bit of traditional music, and then we play like other genres of music as well, of Native American artists and bands and different entities. So if that's something you're interested in, reach out, let me know. Well, we've reached the end of my portion of the show. As always, we like to end off with an immersion segment every weekend, and it's super important to get exposed to Anishinaabemowin, Ojibwe language, traditional Ojibwe language, my traditional language. And as a majority of you Anishinaabe listening, it's your, or all of you Anishinaabe listening, it's your traditional language as well. So as always, I like to encourage the Anishinaabe listening to the show, do what you can, learn your language, and try to keep those phrases and those words and those sounds and those meanings and definitions alive. So that way our youth and our future relatives can keep this language. Our ancestors have done so much to keep our ways of life alive and our language alive. It's our responsibility to keep that going for future generations. So our great-great-great-great-great-great-great-grandkids, nieces and nephews can keep this going, because it's a beautiful thing. It's our way of life. Without it, we would not have a life. So I appreciate anybody who tries. I respect anybody and everybody who tries to hold on to their ways of life. And That'll be my little tidbit of information to leave off this weekend with. We're going to finish out with a couple of tunes. Got a Blackstone tune lined up and finish it off with another Southern drum group, Southern Thunder. Mama P's.

0: This Saturday, the Finn's Bar and Grill presents Oktoberfest at the Penn. 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It's time to find out what's up on Eagle Radio, brought to you by the Keweenaw Bay Ojibwa Community College. Regular meetings at Bangkok's Alfred Erickson Post, 186 American Legion, take place usually on the first Wednesday of the month, 6 to 7 p.m. social, 7 p.m. meeting with lunch to follow. New members always welcome. For more information, you can contact Public Affairs Officer Jim Peterson at 906-370-8144. 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
6: Not Nijin Shin Kasawa. 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
6: 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Two of them is that. We go up. Mandesh na ako, we go up.
9: Yeah, house.
6: Yeah. Ano ko nang pakwaning mitbiyo kek?
9: The roof?
6: Mage di spin, bukwan niya.
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9: The eve?
10: They're trying to break into the roof.
8: Bat?
6: Ka.
8: No?
6: Ka. Ni nuema. Ka.
8: Seagull? Pigeon.
6: Miwa. Mimi.
10: Mimi.
8: Mimi is pigeon?
6: Mimi.
8: Mimi pigeon.
6: Shinana. Peshkise. Peshkise. Peshkise. Gaiji sheep. She sheep go gay ya. Can't say okay wa. She sheep.
10: She sheep.
6: Mishminaje yatna. Peshkise.
10: Peshkise.
6: Nina sap naha, the scabs in mug. Tea spin, we yanni, wind mark, a go to Bachamoas, Ezexian, Zegze, the Bachamoas, we share.
10: When you hear stories,
6: Zegze,
10: eh?
6: Neither story? Mapi, Manda Pepitexenon, we share. Minjason, Betaxenon.
10: Fuck
6: bumps. Means son?
9: Horns.
6: Betaxenon.
10: Where?
6: Mage means just some.
9: Growing?
6: Eh. Betaxenon.
8: Devil?
6: Betaxenon.
8: Goat?
6: Bishko Levi in the bang. Levi in the bang means just son, Betaxenon. Eh. Now, sap my pee. Mappi, mage
8: like your skin
10: crawl? Like, cut bumps.
9: Like breathing and all
10: that? Kawai. Gishpin zigze. Your skin gets the. Kapuk bumps.
6: Haha, when she's a kadekwe?
9: Goosebumps.
6: Miwe.
9: Holy moly.
8: Is that what she was talking? Goosebumps?
6: Miwe, mimiwe, peshkese.
8: That's the animal you were talking about.
6: Peshkese.
8: Peshkese.
6: Miwe.
8: Peshkese.
6: Peshkese.
8: Goosebumps.
6: Me when I sap and tagok.
10: And tagok.
6: Yeah. Now sap and tagok money. Dishpin my pinium means just my pidem cook. Yeah. Mr. To?
9: Manda.
8: Goose?
6: Yeah. Me o peshkese. Peshkese.
8: Peshkese.
10: Peshkese.
8: Does it make your skin crawl, does it? Or
10: no, she said when you hear a scary story, you get goosebumps.
8: Okay.
10: As a hint for the ladies.
6: Annie
10: Chess.
8: Annie,
6: yeah,
8: where am I?
6: Aha, Mishminana. Nanongakshins. Nanongakshins. Aha, when is she? Kunsh. Kunsh.
9: Snort? Somebody snort?
10: Oh,
6: huh?
10: Wrong.
6: And there's not what the?
10: Five.
8: Hawk?
6: Pidishima, huh? Manda kunsh.
9: Looks like a turkey.
6: Manda. Manda.
8: Pigeon. Uh-huh.
10: Beak.
8: Crow? No.
6: Manda.
10: Beak.
6: Eh. Me with kunsh. Mabadesh nanungakshis. Manda nasap. Manda shenagwad.
10: His nose looks like this.
9: Different kind of beak?
8: Crane?
10: She's saying this is how the beak looks for this bird.
8: Yeah. Oh. Cranes have beak.
6: When is she up?
8: Woodpecker, crane,
6: nanungakshis.
9: We don't have any of them.
10: We do. I used to hunt them. They're real cute. They come out right at night. They're little brown balls.
6: Mandakuzua.
8: Woodcocks.
6: Yeah. Yeah. Yeah. Yeah. Yeah.
10: Yeah.
6: Yeah. Yeah. Yeah. Yeah.
8: Yeah. Yeah. Yeah. Yeah.
6: Yeah. Yeah. Yeah. Yeah. Yeah.
10: That's my great-grandfather's
8: Indian.
10: Yeah. Na, na, me una, na nongak shiso.
8: Have
10: you ever heard Nena Pasa?
8: What?
10: Have you ever heard Nena Pasa for that? Nongak
6: shiso. Ka.
10: Is the song similar?
8: No.
6: Mm-hmm.
8: What did you say?
10: Oh, what did I say?
8: Nena
10: Pasa. That's way western.
6: Oh, kai de chunun si.
10: Nanongak shins?
6: Nanongak shins.
10: Nanongak shins.
6: Na how?
8: They're gone south.
6: Hmong. Hmong.
10: You got a family here. Hmong zit?
6: Get away.
10: Hmong. Hmong zit?
8: Goose? Mongoose.
10: Nope. You got a councilman over there with the last name. Hmong zit.
8: Loon's
6: foot. Yeah. Miwa.
10: So the bird's name is Hmong.
6: Loon's. Yeah. Now how? Now there's Shagi.
10: Beneshis, you know?
6: Beneshis. Needish, need the tagwood. Jishke. Kwebakakwen. Shishke.
8: Some kind of chicken, some like chicken.
10: Dirt hen. Mud hen?
6: Yeah. Miwa.
8: Mud hen, yeah.
6: Shige. Shige.
8: I knew it was a woman.
6: Aho. Peskichi. Peskichi shkwen.
8: Peskichi
6: shkwen.
10: Is it pili a little better?
6: Na maba, jiggy beak.
10: Yeah, on the shore.
6: Yeah, misha meptotoa.
8: Oh, sandpiper or
6: no. Namang yekeshin kaspa, na shima ba na peshkichi.
8: They run fast.
10: Yeah.
8: Wind.
6: Na.
8: Sandpiper or something.
6: Peshkichi shkwan. Oh na. Nissa.
8: Some binoculars.
6: Aha. When is she now? Knissa. Pishkona.
10: Oh, shoot.
6: Aha. Knissa. Knissa. Knissa. Pishkona, we need Bashkazagazet, Bjikke, Naksha Bjikke, Mage Washkish, Washkit, Doom!
10: Shot, dead?
6: Washkit away, Bishik.
8: Shot.
6: Wait, Gabawego.
8: Shoot.
10: Kill.
6: Miwe. Washkish.
8: Kill a mockingbird.
10: Deer killer. No.
8: Deer. Yeah. Kill deer?
6: Miwe.
8: Kill deer, what is that?
10: That's a name of bird?
6: Fish.
8: Yeah, it's
6: Fish
8: fast.
6: Peshkichishkwe.
10: Peshkichishkwe.
6: Yeah. Peshkichishkwe.
10: Peshkichishkwe.
6: Yeah. Aha, minashmina bana. Shishkwa. Shishkimetons. Shishkimetons. Metons. Shishkimetons. Shishkimetons. Migun and then we thousand and then then.
10: Jishke ash? Jishke?
6: Shishke. Gishishk. Shikishishkimetons. Kishishkimetons. Kishishkimetons.
10: Kishishkimetons.
6: Mage. When is she, Gima? Gima?
10: Kingfisher?
6: Miwa.
10: Yeah.
6: Shishkimetons.
7: first woman's friend.
6: Betcha.
9: Robin?
6: Yeah.
9: Oh, I say it wrong. I was always saying Opeche.
7: That's Western dialect.
9: I live on the west side of them.
6: Yakshe? Yakshe?
7: You're making these up.
6: Ka?
7: Ka?
6: Yakshe? Yakshe? Magana? Wopshkize? Wopshkize? Wopshkize maba?
8: Green?
7: He's what?
6: Ka? Pijma mat? Pijma mat? Gigu win me go to bambezok and dick. Pibnishia? Wopshkizok?
7: It's a white bird that fishes.
9: Stork.
6: Ka? Yakshen.
8: Seagull.
6: Miwa.
8: Yakshen. Seagull.
6: Kak maget?
7: Kayakshen.
6: Kayakshen. Yakshen. Chipwiksha. Dawakshen. Nin.
7: Dawak. What the hell? You stick it on confused.
6: Abdapta. Nahau. Kak kakachin. Kak kakachin. Kaina sap on deck, Kashiwa on deck, Kashi gep kadebini shins on deck, Midasha kakakachin.
7: Chickadee.
6: Ka.
7: Oh, it's a raven.
6: Yeah.
8: Raven, yeah, like
6: Monday.
8: Yeah.
6: Yeah.
8: The raven.
7: Yeah.
8: Black one?
7: Yeah.
9: Only black.
7: One's got the yellow beak, the other one's got a black beak.
8: Oh, yeah?
6: Aha. Mishminana. Aha. Evanka Devnasya. Kake, kaka, ki sheep. Kaka, kaka, sheep. Kaka, ki sheep. Kaka, ki sheep. Kaka, ki sheep. Nana, the 8,000, she sheep. 8,000 dog.
7: We're related to that.
6: Mabadash Makadeuze.
7: The coot.
6: Makadeuze.
7: Mabad. Oh, Cormoran.
6: Eh.
8: What?
7: Cormoran, the black ones that eat all the fish.
8: Cormoran? Oh, I don't know. There.
7: Back in the day, they used to put rings around their necks and let them, they'd pick up fish.
8: Oh,
7: and,
8: okay.
7: And then they just went crazy.
6: Check bing with a numb bing at the bump.
8: Dive right down and then come up.
6: Nah, Miwa.
7: How's your Miwa to go?
6: No. Kak.
8: Wow.
6: Kakake. Kakake sheep. Kakake sheep. Kakake sheep. Kakake sheep. Naha on. Minana. Apachikuma babanishins. Kagagun the week on the oak. 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Namaba. Mittik, mittik, when how? When is she mittik?
7: Tree.
6: Mittik, taka.
7: What's the tree?
6: Mutchik, taka, taka. Bishkoya, when is she with me? Kitwin and dom, dad. Mittik, swigwa. Bishko, taka. Bishko. Hold on. You see. 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Wishmanda.
7: Stick.
6: Ka, Mandisi gay with tigons.
7: Log.
6: Missi mandat tigons.
8: Beak.
6: Tabueco.
7: Woodpecker.
6: Ka, Bishkuni. Nipta wet bungi, mimtawakke.
8: Not a woodpecker.
7: Sounds like the woods.
6: Mimtawakke. Eh, niwe. Aha. Minashni. Aha. When is she in the arm? Pkadem sagak. Pkadem sagak. Makade.
7: Black.
6: Sagak.
7: Well,
9: black table.
6: Maba.
9: Black woodpecker.
6: Aha. Dishpin, maba, cut there was it. Aha. Ma ba na go wapske za. Wapske za na ha. Wapske za bizim bige. Bizim bige. We shi bizim bige. Bizim bige, maple bizim bige. We go miss ne bi am maple. We go.
10: Listening.
6: 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Me na sap ti spin ma ba khate usit.
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20: Sunny skies this afternoon, with daytime highs approaching 82. Winds out of the south, 10 to 20 miles per hour. Clear skies tonight, lows level off around 61. Ample sunshine expected tomorrow, high temperatures reach up to 80. Chance for showers Monday, highs level off around 59. 53, cloudy skies expected Tuesday. For Eagle Country 105.7, I'm Eagle Radio Staff Meteorologist Laura Lockwood. Right now, it's 70 degrees.
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21: Let's count them down, y'all. My name is Fitz. That's F-I-T with a Z, and it's time to play the hits. And man, I love this time of year. You feel it, don't you? The hoodies are coming out. The grills are fired up. There's football on every screen in the house. And the kids are talking Halloween. And somewhere right now, somebody just paid $15 for a pumpkin that they're going to forget about on the front porch until Thanksgiving. But that's all right, because that's fall, baby. And down here in Texas, we finally got a little rain, a little cooler air. Hope the same for you. So for the first time in about 6 months, walking to the mailbox doesn't feel like we're walking across the surface of the sun. So whatever this weekend looks like for you, you made it here, right? Turn it up, because for the next 4 hours, it's you, me, and the 40 biggest songs in country music in the world. Last weekend, Kenny Chesney stood at the top of the mountain with Carry On, but a brand new week means everybody starts climbing again. Who's moving? Who's falling? And who's about to knock Kenny off that number one spot, if at all? We're about to find out together. We got a countdown to do.
1: She

0: the Mountain, Kenny Chesney with Carry On. Now, does he get another week with the best view in country music, or is somebody about to kick Kenny off the top spot of that mountain? Who's going to be the king or queen of that mountain? Well, we got 40 songs between here and that answer, so let's get to work.
1: Number 40!
0: And coming through the first door right now is Cole Swindell, and this one comes with a warning. If you have a little girl wrapped around your finger, you're going to love this one. Cole Swindell with a brand new one called Girl Dad.

Cole Swindell with a brand new debut called Girl Dad. What a song. Making his entrance at number 40. Congratulations, Cole. You know, dads will tell you they run the house right up until somebody hands them a little plastic tiara. And we're opening up the front door for another top 40 arrival right now. And a guy who was pumped up to be back with his buddy Brian Kelly. That's right. Florida Georgia Line is reunited. Tyler Hubbard on a solo climb right here, though, planting his flag at number 39 with Land.

I just love that one. That's Tyler Hubbard with Land, kicking the door open to number 39 of Fitz, playing all the hits. And y'all, apparently nobody got the memo that this place has a capacity limit. Two songs in, two brand new arrivals. Wait a second, wait. Make that three artists. Carly Pearce just showed up, and she brought Riley Green with her. Two of country's favorites, one brand new collaboration, and they're walking straight into the party at number 38. If I don't leave, I'm going to stay. Carly Pearce and Riley Green, new this week on the Country Top 40 with Fitz.

0: Carly Pearce just got back from an unbelievable winery experience vacation with her brand new boyfriend who's got the greatest scruff on his face in the entire world. Anyway, Carly Pearce and Riley Green, if I don't leave, I'm going to stay. And they're making their top 40 entrance at number 38. Three new arrivals to start the show, and that's how you make things interesting on the Country Top 40 with Fitz. And coming up on the countdown, Blake Whitten's got a pretty simple test for knowing when a song's found the right home. And I love this. And he's going to tell you what it is after this.
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8: Songs and only one top spot, and a whole lot of people who think their favorite ought to be in it. Welcome to the Country Top 40 with Fitz, and we're putting a little country in your fall weekend. Hope you've got your dials turned up, because Randy Houser's next in line right now. Number 37, we're back.

Kaiser with Back in the Bottle. Up two to number 37. Welcome back, Randy. You know, some country songs make you want to roll the windows down. Others hit you right between the eyes. And Blake Whitten's figuring out how to do both right now. The South Carolina newcomer grew up loving that country meets rock sound, but when he sits down to write, he's not worried about what lane the song fits in. He told me, he said, "Fits, for me, it's more about the idea and the feeling of the song than trying to place it in a specific lane." And I love that. Don't worry about the box. Just say something people could feel. And people are definitely feeling this one. Blake Whitten, going up three to number 36 with Bet On.

Blake Whitten, y'all. Bet on that. And you know what? I'm thinking I'm going to bet on that right now. Four spots higher this week at number 36. And you got Fitz. That's F-I-T with a Z. Playing all the hits. And I got to say, this is a great time of year to live in the state of Texas, particularly. And yes, you know, I know I brag about Texas a lot. And we should all be bragging about our home state. Whether you live in Ohio, Kentucky, California, Washington, Pennsylvania, be loyal to your state. And after a 67-day drought here in North Texas, this next one feels like something we could all relate to. Kacey Musgraves is up right now at number 35 with a dry spell. Yes,

0: cooling down just a little bit, but this countdown, not even close. Every song so far is heating up. And man, think about how different it is to break into country music today. TikTok, Spotify, sometimes an artist can even have a hit before they've even got a tour bus. So I asked a guy who's been making hits for years, Chris Young, what he really thinks about the new way country music gets discovered. His answer, not what I expected. Chris Young is hanging with me right after this.
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5: Sunny skies this afternoon with daytime highs approaching 82. Winds out of the south 10 to 20 miles per hour. Clear skies tonight, lows of a lot for on 61. Ample sunshine expected tomorrow, high temperatures reach up to 80. Chance for showers, Monday, highs level off around 59. 53, cloudy skies expected, Tuesday. For Eagle Country 105.7, I'm Eagle Radio staff meteorologist Laura Lockwood. Right now, 75.
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0: And we're back to the hits with a guy named Fitz, right here from the original Country Top 40 studios deep in the heart of Texas. And man, country music has changed. Used to be you built the following one honky tonk at a time, club to club, get in that van, get your equipment, load up and perform. But now, one TikTok can change your life before breakfast. So I asked Chris Young, you know, a guy who's been making hits through all of it, what he really thinks about the way new artists are breaking today. And trust me, Chris ain't stuck in the past.
1: I hated having to like track stuff down growing up and be like, oh man, I don't even know what that song was. And it's like now you can actually go and find what your favorite song is by like, hey, I caught the end lyric of this song. You can type it in, you find it, you can stream it, you can play
2: wow,
1: it. You
2: yes.
1: can go see that artist. And I think that's an amazing thing.
0: It's Chris Young next up with I Didn't Come Here to Leave, number 34.

Chase Young with I Didn't Come Here to Leave, making a 4-spot charge to number 34. You know, there's two types of people in October. You know, the ones who put a little pumpkin by the front door, right? And the ones who have a 12-foot skeleton looking over the fence into your kitchen. You know, those big, massive Home Depot awesome skeletons? Anyway, sometimes they kind of freak me out. Those are large skeletons sitting in people's front yard. Anyway, though, this next artist says that he was never one for the Halloween decorations as much as the candy. And that's something that I could definitely relate with. My friends, I want to welcome Gavin Halloween Candy Lovin' Adcock in at number 33 with Wannabe.

0: Gavin Adcock muscles his way three spots higher from number 36 to number 33 with Wannabe. You got Fitz, and I was born to play the hits on the Country Top 40. And in just a minute, I'm going to get to do one of my favorite things about this show. Give you a song before everybody else is talking about it. And this one, man, it comes from somebody long looked up to for a long, long time. I've been waiting to play this one for you because I have a feeling that you're about to find your next favorite country song. Brand new music. One of my favorite country music heroes. And you're going to hear it first right here on the Country Top 40 with Fitz Spotlight. Hang on and come on back.
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0: Hey, it's Jacob Hackworth, and let's get back to the hits with my latest What Took You So Long on the Country Top 40. Take it away, Fitz.
1: Jacob Hackworth right now taking off at number 32 with What Took You So Long. You told

What took you so long? From Jacob Hackworth going up to number 32 and Fitz playing all the hits. And I tell you, fall gets busy pretty fast. Football, kids, pumpkin patches, a calendar that is absolutely out of control. But underneath all that life, I tell you, everybody's carrying something. And this weekend is World Mental Health Weekend. So here's your Fitz reminder. Check on your people. Call your dad. Text your buddy. Sit with your kid. Maybe just tell somebody, hey, I love you. You know what? You good? I got you. Sometimes that's all it takes. All right. As we're going to turn things back up right now. Brantley Gilbert coming in hot. Number 31 with Good Day.

0: Brantley Gilbert with Good Damn, blasting his way up four spots to number 31, y'all. One of my favorite things that I get to do around here is the Country Top 40 Spotlight, because this is where I step outside of the charts for a minute and I shine a light on the song or an artist I believe you need to know about. And this week, man, you know, you've heard me talk about him before. This one means a lot to me. One of my favorite Texas country artists. It's a brand new song you haven't even heard yet. And you know what? I'm going to introduce it to you first. And I cannot wait for this one. Your CT40 Spotlight is brought to you by Boot Barn. Boot Barn. Keep West. And this CT40 Spotlight is a little different for me because this one's personal. Because in Texas, I don't have to introduce Aaron Watson because everybody knows Aaron Watson. He can't even walk in Texas without being recognized. And he is Texas country royalty. And I've said it for years. To me, Aaron is the next George Strait. And I don't say that lightly. It's the voice, the songwriting, the life behind those lyrics. And maybe more than anything, it's the fact that after all these years, he is still exactly who he's always been. A country boy from Texas making country music his way. And Texas has known how special this guy is for a long, long time. So now it's time for everybody else to catch on up. Aaron's got a brand new album called Horse Named Texas. You got to check it out. And I'm about to do something I absolutely love doing on this show. I get to play you something you've never heard yet. Nobody's heard this song. It hasn't even been released. So wherever you're listening right now, turn this one up. Because you're hearing it for the very first time. Right here on the Country Top 40 with Fitz. And to all my country radio friends across North America and the world, the programmers, the music directors, the people deciding what comes out of those speakers every day. Listen to this record. You got to give Aaron a shot. More importantly, give your listeners a shot to fall in love with him the way Texas did. Because sometimes country music doesn't need to be reinvented. Sometimes you just need a great country singer with something real to say. So, buddy, I love you. I'm proud of you. And I couldn't be prouder to give this one its first spin. World! Meet one of Texas's very best, Aaron Watson, in the CT40 Spotlight with Nothing Better to Do.
1: I thought I'd just call, see how you've been. I know we said we were better off friends, but I could use a drink and a smile. Haven't heard your voice in a while. Got a front porch swing, feel free.

0: bless my buddy Aaron Watson. Nothing better to do. And I'll tell you what, the name of his brand new album is Horse Named Texas. Tell me that does not belong on country radio. And listen, I may be a little biased, but I've only got about 150 more Aaron Watson songs I think we ought to be playing anyway. But I want to know what you think right now. Send me a message. Go to our Country Top 40 with Fitz Facebook page. Send me that message right now. Tell me what you thought about the brand new song. Because you just heard that song for the very first time right here on the countdown. So should we be hearing Aaron Watson on country radio all over the world? I say turn him up. And don't forget, the CT40 Spotlight was brought to you by my friends at Boot Barn. Keep West and Boot Barn. Thanks for being part of the Fitz fam. Boot Barn celebrates the values of honesty, hard work, ingenuity, and perseverance, proudly offering a piece of the American spirit. Boot Barn, keep West.
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9: Sunny skies this afternoon, with daytime highs approaching 82. Winds out of the south, 10 to 20 miles per hour. Clear skies tonight, lows of a low around 61. Ample sunshine expected tomorrow, high temperatures reach up to 80. Chance for showers, Monday, highs level off around 59. 53, cloudy skies expected, Tuesday. For Eagle Country 105.7, I'm Eagle Radio Staff Meteorologist Laura Lockwood. Right now, 75.
0: The envelope, please. Thank you. And this hour of the Country Top 40 with Fitz is brought to you by IHOP. Oh, I'm getting hungry right now. Time to find your happy plates. You got Fitz, that's F-I-T with a Z, and we're only getting started. The charts are moving, some big names are coming, and we still got a long way to climb before somebody owns the biggest song in the world of country music. So, turn it up. Hour two of the Country Top 40 with Fitz starts now.
10: Number 30.
0: And I'm going to pick up things right where I left off. Part of our super stash community on the Country Top 40, Tucker Wetmore checking in from his hometown of Kalama, Washington, with Who Told You That?

Tucker Wetmore with Who Told You That? Going up to the number 30. And you got Fitz playing all the hits and Keep On Climbing. Number 29, Flatland Cavalry says they're

0: back.
1: Never Coming Back from Flatland Cavalry, advancing two this weekend to number 29. And y'all, somebody get this man a little room. Here's Cowgirl from Shaboozey, number 28.

0: brand new air horn. 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
0: 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As we get back to this countdown right now, I want to salute the people who simply show up for our troops. And your troops loot is all supported by Boot Barn. Keep West and Boot Barn. Thanks for being part of the Fitz fam.
2: This is Green Beret Bob. Fitz is my son. I proudly served my country from 66 through 72 with the Army Special Forces. We live in a land of the free because of our brave men and women, past and present. This is our troop salute.
0: Right here in North Texas, where I live, there's a group called the North Texas Patriot Guard Riders, and you've probably seen them, motorcycles, flags, men and women standing silently outside of a funeral. And they're not there because anybody's paying them. They're there because somewhere inside that building, a family is saying goodbye to somebody who served this country. And these folks average around 35 missions a month, honoring fallen military members, veterans, and first responders. Think about that, 35 times. They put everything else down. They grab an American flag and they show up for somebody else's family. You don't even have to own a motorcycle to join them. And their defining tradition is the flag line, a visible wall of respect for the person who served and the family saying goodbye. And in September, they were formally recognized in the Congressional Record as a Texas 24 hometown hero. And I think there's something beautifully American about that. You know, you served us. So when it's time for your family to walk through one of the hardest days of their lives, you know what? They're going to stand outside for you. They're going to hold the flag, and they're going to make dang sure they know that you mattered. So to every member of the North Texas Patriot Guard Riders, from your neighbors right here at the Country Top 40 with Fitz this weekend, we give you the CT-40 troop salute for honoring our troops. And here's Guard, because each and every one of you, you're all American kids.

0: Garth Brooks right there with All American Kid, played in honor of the North Texas Patriot Guard Riders for our troop salute this weekend. And it's all brought to you and supported by Boot Barn. 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Boot Barn, keep West. Coming up on the Country Top 40 with Fitz, A Day Tagging Along with Mama, and the memory Chase Matthew never ever shook. And he's going to take us back to where the dream began. Coming up on the Country Top 40 with Fitz. 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
0: Man, Parker, your radio voice is sounding great, man. You can sit in for me anytime you want. You got Fitz playing all the hits, and we're back on the Country Top 40. You know, fall's a good time to take that scenic drive, and Parker McCollum's route has taken him just a little closer to the top of the countdown this week. Number 27 Here's Killing Me.

Parker McCollum with Killing Me, going up to number 27. And man, I love stories like this one. Chase Matthew grew up around Nashville, and when his mom worked downtown, he would just sort of tag along and watch the musicians come and go. Back then, though, he was just a kid watching the dream walk right past him. And Chase told me, he said, "Fitz, I knew I wanted a piece of music since I was young. When I was a kid, my mom worked downtown, and sometimes I'd get to spend the day with her. And I remember seeing these guys hauling their instruments up and down the streets on their way to a gig or, you know, on their way from a gig. And I just knew then that I wanted a piece of it." How cool is that? The kid watching those guitar cases walk by grew up to carry one himself. And now maybe some other kids are watching him. Chase Matthew holding at number 26 with Holding.

Chase Matthew holding it down, keeping his claim on number 26 with Fitz playing all the hits. And now, you know, we just heard Shaboozy a couple of songs back, and apparently one wasn't enough, right? We can't get enough of Shaboozy. He's back, this time alongside Kevin Powers, and together they are moving to number 25 with Move On.

0: Kevin Powers and Shaboozy with Move On, picking up three and arriving at number 25 on the country top 40 with Fitz. And Shaboozy's been through here twice this hour. Way to go, Shaboozy. At this point, you know what, man? I think I need to buy you a coffee, or maybe get you or create a brand new coffee mug for you. Coming up, you know, everybody remembers the moment country music got them. But Corey Kent's story, yeah, I promise yours didn't happen like this. We're talking a country concert, flying debris, splinters, and something that literally blew him away. And somehow, that was the night country music got him for life. Corey Kent tells the story with us after this. Country Top 40.
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6: Sunny skies this afternoon, with daytime highs approaching 82. Winds out of the south, 10 to 20 miles per hour. Clear skies tonight, lows of a low around 61. Ample sunshine expected tomorrow, high temperatures reach up to 80. Chance for showers Monday, highs level off around 59. 53, cloudy skies expected Tuesday. For Eagle Country 105.7, I'm Eagle Radio Staff Meteorologist Laura Lockwood. Right now, it's 79 degrees.
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0: Cody Johnson's got the soundtrack for you. He's saddling up at number 24 with Horseback.
18: He's a ranch hand in a pinch, man. Hotter than the red on the cattle brand. Cause she's a gold digger with a quick trigger. A cast iron skillet swinging lid flipper.

horseback. 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

0: horseback?
1: C-O-J-O. Cody Johnson was his name-o. That's Cody Johnson with horseback. One spot closer to the top at number 24. And, you know, I'm pretty sure that we all have that moment or that song or that show that made us a lifelong country music fan right then and there. Corey Kent's moment, well, it's just a little more destructive than I was expecting.
2: I was a big Garth Brooks fan. Really the stuff that turned me on to country music. But I remember the moment I fell in love with country music was a George Jones concert. He walked out on a stage, grabbed a rocking chair and smashed it. He goes, "I don't need no rocking chair." And I was like, I'm in, man.
3: This is what I want to do.
2: It was awesome.
1: We don't need no rocking chair. All we need is some good country music. And Corey Kent has got us covered on that front row right now. Here's his latest hit song, Empty Words, clocking in at number 23. I've been

Corey Kent with Empty Words. That's a 4-spot burst up the chart to number 23. And I'd love to find out where you're listening to the countdown right now. Wherever you are, at home, at work, in the car, send me a message on our Country Top 40 with Fitz Facebook page. Love to hear from you. As Blake Shelton is knocking away with his latest at number 22, Let Him In Anyway. Ain't it?

0: Blake Shelton with Let Him In Anyway. Man, that song brings tears to my eyes every time. Easing back one notch higher to number 22. What a special song, Blake. My name is Fitz, and I was born to play the hits, your country music tour guide through the biggest songs in the world. So grab a hoodie and roll those windows down, because we're going to be taking the scenic route through country music history. Songs you know, memories you forgot you had, and the perfect songs to roll the windows down to when we crack open the CT40 vault after this. Hang with me. We're going down to the vault after this.
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0: All right, y'all, it's Fitz from the Country Top 40, and I got to tell you something. 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So I made a change. 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

Welcome back to the countdown of Fitz, playing all the hits on the Country Top 40. I want to thank you for spending part of your weekend with me. We've made it to the last song of the hour. That's right. We still got a lot to go before we get to number one. But Jason Aldean is making a run at the top 20 this week, closing the distance with Anytime Soon at number 21.

0: Aldean with Anytime Soon, three positions higher at number 21. And all right, y'all, ride with me for just a minute. Windows down, cool air finally rolling in, hopefully. So let's go find a memory, turn it up, open the door, please roll the windows down. These are songs to turn up with the windows down. It's time to enter the famous CT40 vault, sacred ground right here in the original Bob Kingsley Country Top 40 Studios. Let's not forget your ticket to the vault is all brought to you by Pure Talk and Pure Talk. Thanks for being part of the Fitz fam. Now, all I got to do is walk up to our brand new eye retina scanner. I am the only one with access to the CT40 vault. So let's see how she treats me this weekend. Whew. That light is bright. Hello to you.
1: Hello, Fitz. Please step in front of the retina eye scanner.
0: All right, I'm in front of it, and I'm a little bit of a hurry this week. We're running a little behind, so can we just sort of get through it with a lot of chit-chat?
1: Did you get a new haircut?
0: No, I haven't got a haircut yet, but again, just kind of in a little bit of a hurry. So maybe you could just let me in real quick, pretty please?
1: Of course. Access granted.
0: And boom, there we go. We are in. We're going to be going back to the year that Beauty and the Beast had everybody falling in love with a guy who desperately needed a haircut. And the Silence of the Lambs, hello Clarice, had everybody thinking twice about accepting a dinner invitation. Meanwhile, on country radio, they had a brand new group formerly named the Grizzly River Boys with harmonies that could stop you dead in your...

Diamond Rio with Meet in the Middle from 1991. Now keep in mind, roll those windows down. These are songs to crank at the music with the windows down, rolling 14 years ahead into the vault. And Miranda Lambert's about to put a little fire in this cool October air. Some songs make you lean back in the seat, but this one makes you reach for the volume knob.

2005, that was Miranda Lambert with Kerosene. And all right, 9 more years. Follow me this way. Watch your step. Down the road in the vault. And this last one isn't really about NASCAR. It's about realizing later that the ordinary weekends with your buddies were actually the good old days. You know, you thought you were just taking a trip. Turns out you were making a memory that you'd spend the rest of your life trying to get back to. So let that cool air come through those windows and give this one a little extra volume, if you know what I mean. I know you know this one. Talladega from the Chiefs.

0: What a fun experience in the vault this weekend. You know, songs to crank up with the windows down. Eric Church with Talladega from 2014. You heard Diamond Rio and Miranda Lambert. Plus, you know what? Just three stops through country music history. And every one of them sounds really good with the windows down. And I can't believe our time is up in the vault. But you know what? As always, I'm going to see you next weekend right here. Same time. Same place. All right. I can't wait to see you there. Your ticket to the vault was brought to you by Pure Talk. 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And now follow me this way. Watch your step as we cross this world famous threshold. And can give me a hand as always because this door is heavy. And help me put this gargantuous size door to slam shut right behind us. Watch your fingers. A little more of a push.
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14: Sunny skies this afternoon, with daytime highs approaching 82. Winds out of the south, 10 to 20 miles per hour. Clear skies tonight, lows level off around 61. Ample sunshine expected tomorrow, high temperatures reach up to 80. Chance for showers, Monday, highs level off around 59. 53, cloudy skies expected, Tuesday. For Eagle Country 105.7, I'm Eagle Radio staff meteorologist Laura Lockwood. Right now, it's 79 degrees.
0: All right, the envelope for this hour. Thank you. Let's see who our sponsor is. I love this. This hour of the Country Top 40 with Fitz is brought to you by IHOP.

0: with me. We started with 40. We've knocked out 20, and now things are getting real. Big songs are moving. The top 10 is getting closer, and somebody's about to own the biggest country song in the world. So we're halfway there. The Country Top 40 with Fitz continues to climb.
1: Number 20.
0: Starting up right now on the 50-yard line, moving into the top 20, it's Megan Maroney with Medicine.

0: Megan Maroney with Medicine, climbing two from number 22 to number 20. Way to go, Megan. You know, one of the best things about the country music family is the openness. Like, unlike any other form of music, our superstars are an open book. Like, so authentic, so real, so just full of goodness. So when fans told me that they wanted to know more about John Pardee, well, I put a mic right in his face and I asked him some very, very important questions so we could all get to know him just a little bit better.
1: John, which of the following bothers you the most? Being tickled, nails on a chalkboard, or paper cuts?
2: I say paper cuts.
1: If you could relive one moment in your life, which moment would you choose right now if you could relive it?
2: I don't know. I'm having a pretty good time. I don't think I have to relive anything.
0: Here's the guy who's having a lot of fun in life right now, John Pardee.

0: knew.
1: Jump Party with Boots Off, holding right there at number 19 for another week. And now, if your weekend could use a little more windows down and a little less watching the clock, let's see what Russell Dickerson can do about that. He's at number 18 this weekend with Worth Your While.

Worth Your Wild, Russell Dickerson going up three, the number 18, and Fitz playing the hits on the Country Top 40 Countdown. And hey, real quick, one quick thing. World Mental Health Day weekend is happening right now. Actually, the official day was October 10th, and really is a good reminder that somebody can look completely fine and still be carrying a lot. So I would just like to ask you to think of somebody you haven't heard from lately. Just text them three words. You doing okay?

0: Graylin James with Water at a Wedding, moving from number 20 to number 17. Coming up on the Country Top 40, we're getting ready for the good stuff because good feels good. And we're going to talk about a woman who saw something that just didn't sit right with her. She could have kept walking, but she didn't. What she did next started something way bigger than she ever imagined. And man, I love this story. Don't go anywhere because the good stuff is next.
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0: All right, y'all, it's Fitz from the Country Top 40, and I got to tell you something. I finally looked at my cell phone bill, and I thought, what in the wide world of Texas am I paying for? So I made a change. Kept my phone, kept my number, kept all the stuff I actually like. I just fired my overpriced carrier, and I switched to Pure Talk. 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

0: A pound 250 and say Fitz Country and switch to Pure Talk. And come on over, y'all. 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
0: What's up, Hudson? I love you, my friend. Thank you for that. And welcome back to the hits on the Country Top 40 with Fitz, playing the biggest songs while you're doing whatever you're doing this weekend. If that involves maybe a little work around the house, you know what? I'm going to call this moral support. You handle the leaves. I'm going to handle the music. Here's Hudson Westbrook, number 16, with Pain.

The dude is literally my neighbor. Seriously, he lives 4 miles down the road from me. Hudson Westbrook with Painted You Pretty, backing up one position from number 15 to number 16. You know, some songs make you sing, some make you think, and some make you just sort of reach for that volume knob before the first chorus even gets here. So this is one of those songs. Turn it up with the windows down. Let's turn this thing loose. Jelly Roll, number 15.

0: Reverend Rowe, Mr. Jelly Roll with hands up, picking up one place to number 15. And you got Fitz playing the hits on the Country Top 40 Countdown. And let's go ahead and pause the countdown for just a little reminder of what people can do for each other. Because that's what the good stuff is all about. I do it every weekend because good feels good. All brought to you by my friends at the Home Depot.
1: That's the good stuff.
0: You got to hear this. There's a woman in Raleigh, North Carolina named Doria. And last year she almost died. And after surviving something like that, she started asking herself, what are those questions that'll stop you cold? Like, if I hadn't made it, did I make a difference while I was here? So she decided to do something, nothing enormous, you know, no nonprofit, no giant fundraising campaign. She cooked dinner, enough for four people. And that was it, four. And then four became more, and more became a neighborhood. And now every single Wednesday, Doria cooks free dinner for about 100 people. They call it Lasagna Wednesdays. And by the end of September, she had served more than 2,800 meals. And I just love that because we spend so much time wondering how we're going to change the world. And maybe changing the world doesn't start with changing the world. Maybe it starts with making dinner for four people. And then four becomes eight, and eight becomes a neighborhood. And that is Doria. One kitchen, one lasagna, one little light that just kept getting brighter. So you know why I do this every single weekend? Because good feels good. And hey, Doria, this song is for you. You are a light in all of our lives.

0: There's Thomas Rhett along with Reba McEntire, Hillary Scott, Keith Urban, Chris Tomlin on their 2023 release, Be a Light. And that's something we should all think about in this world today, right? When the world's getting a little crazy, let's be a light for others. Just like Doria in Raleigh, North Carolina, and everybody finding their own way to make somebody's day a little bit better. 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
8: Lows dip down to about 62 tonight under clear skies. Winds out of the south, 10 to 15 miles per hour. Bright sunshine expected tomorrow. Daytime highs approaching 79. Cloudy skies expected tomorrow night. Lows dip down to about 49. Daytime highs approaching 59 Monday with a chance for showers. 53 overcast skies Tuesday. For Eagle Country 105.7, I'm Eagle Radio Staff Meteorologist Laura Lockwood. Right now, 81.
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0: What's up, Ella? Thank you so much for that. And you know I am the president of the Ella Fella Fan Club. Working our way toward the 10 biggest songs of the week, but there's still climbing to do before we get there. Don't forget, at the end of the hour, your CT40 fan favorite segment, Music with Memories. She's checking in at number 14 right now. Co Wetzel with Ella Langley and Jaden.

just going to say it right now, y'all. I love that song. Jaded, Co Wetzel, and Ella Langley going up 3 to number 14, getting so close to the top 10 songs of the week. And man, you know a Zach Top record about 3 seconds in, don't you? You got the fiddle, the steel, that old school country sound. And the best part, he ain't trying to be retro. That's just Zach. Zach told me, he says, Fitz, I've always had a pretty traditional view of country music, and that's just who I am. I'm not really able to do anything else. Well, you know what? Hey, Zach, buddy, please don't. This one takes that sound and puts it behind the other side of life on the road. When you're on stage, but your heart's somewhere else. Up to number 13, Zach Top in South of

part of the CT40 Super Stash Hero Community. Zach Top with South of Sanity picking up one position from number 14 to number 13. And you got Fitz playing all the hits, doing it from the original Country Top 40 studios in Texas. And you know what? Phone, keys, wallet. You got to check all three, right? Walk out the door and then your phone rings inside. And you realize, oh my gosh, my phone is in the house. How does that even happen? Well, Lainey Wilson and John Mayer got the checklist covered this weekend. Here they are, number 12 with Phone, Keys,

0: Lainey Wilson and John Mayer with Phone, Keys, Wallet, holding strong at number 12 this week. Welcome to the week of hits on the Country Top 40 with Fitz. And you know why music with memories has become one of my favorite parts of the show and your CT40 fan favorite? You know, this is a segment I've done on several of my shows in the past before I became host of the Country Top 40. And, you know, sometimes a song doesn't just take you back, it takes you back to somebody. And Amanda in New Mexico sent me a song that opens the door to a place she'd give anything to walk into just one more time. And man, this one got me. Your CT40 fan favorite, Music with Memories. Don't miss this one. It's next. 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
0: All right, y'all, it's Fitz from the Country Top 40, and I got to tell you something. 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
6: Graham Greene was a celebrated Canadian actor and proud Oneida Nation member from the Six Nations Reserve in Ontario. Before finding his way to the screen, he worked as a steelworker, a draftsman, and even a sound technician for rock bands in Toronto. His big break came in 1990, playing Kicking Bird in Dances with Wolves, a role that earned him an Oscar nomination and opened the doors for Indigenous actors across Hollywood. Greene went on to appear in Thunderheart, The Green Mile, and the TV series Longmire. Fans also loved his comedic side as the explosive expert Edgar Montrose on The Red Green Show, and gamers will recognize his voice as Rain Falls in Red Dead Redemption 2. Greene often said he didn't see himself as a trailblazer, just an actor doing what he loved. But his commitment to authentic Indigenous storytelling changed film and television forever. Graham Greene passed away September 1st, 2025, at the age of 73, leaving behind a legacy of humor, heart, and pride.
4: This has been another Native History Minute brought to you by the Ojibwa Casinos of Berriga and Marquette.
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0: Welcome back to the hits on the Country Top 40 with Fitz. And we've got one more to count this hour before we turn the music over to a listener with a memory to share for Music with Memories. So hang on for that. Sitting just outside the top 10 songs of the week with Riley Green at number 11 with Think As You Drunk.

Riley Green with Think As You Drunk, holding at number 11 for another week. And you got Fitz playing all the hits. Time for the song that just takes us back a little bit, right? It's Your Music with Memories, your CT40 fan favorite. And it's all brought to you by Boot Barn. Boot Barn, keep West. And thank you for being part of the Fitz fam. On my Facebook page, I received a message from Amanda. And she says, "What's up, Fitz? My song for Music with Memories is Automatic by Miranda Lambert. Every time I hear it, I'm 13 years old again, sitting in my grandma's kitchen." She had this little radio sitting by the window, and she'd make biscuits from scratch on Sunday mornings. No recipe, no measuring cups. Somehow, they came out perfect every single time, and grandma passed away 4 years ago. And I actually have that radio right now. It doesn't work anymore, but I can't bring myself to throw it away. It's funny how something that doesn't even work anymore can still take you somewhere. You know, Amanda, that last sentence, that's it. That's what Music with Memories is all about, right? We spend our whole lives collecting stuff, and somehow along the way, you realize it was never really about the stuff. It's the kitchen, the smell of those biscuits, grandma standing right there, that little radio by the window, and for 4 minutes, when the right song comes on, you get to go back. So for Amanda Reynolds in Tucumcari, New Mexico,

0: Miranda Lambert with Automatic. Your Music with Memories song of the week. A song that took us all the way back to 2014. Hit number one on the Country Top 40 Countdown and became one of those Miranda songs that still has a way of just taking you right back to a different time. And this weekend, it took Amanda Reynolds and Tucumcari, New Mexico back to something and someone that she'll never forget. And what about you? Do you have a special song in your heart with your special memory attached to it? I love reading these throughout the week. My favorite part of the week, y'all. I'm not kidding you. Thank you so much for sharing your memories with me. Just go to our Country Top 40 with Fitz Facebook page. Send me that message right now. And at the very top, make sure it says Music with Memories. Your Music with Memories is all brought to you by Boot Barn. Boot Barn. Keep West.
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8: Lows dip down to about 62 tonight under clear skies. Winds out of the south, 10 to 15 miles per hour. Bright sunshine expected tomorrow. Daytime highs approaching 79. Cloudy skies expected tomorrow night. Lows dip down to about 49. Daytime highs approaching 59 Monday, with a chance for showers. 53 overcast skies Tuesday. For Eagle Country 105.7, I'm Eagle Radio staff meteorologist Laura Lockwood. Right now, 81.
0: Thank you. They threw the envelope at me this time. All right, ladies and gentlemen, this hour of the Country Top 40 with Fitz is brought to you by IHOP. Man, I think it's time to find your happy plates.
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0: Country Top 40 with Fitz listeners. Mount up. Come on, ride with me. It's October. The sun's dropping earlier. The hoodies are coming out. Football under those beautiful Friday night lights. Somebody down the street has turned their front yard into a full-blown Halloween theme park. That's why I love this time of year. And you know what? With World Mental Health Day weekend happening right now, maybe this is your little reminder to check on your people. You know what I mean? Call somebody. Text somebody. Sometimes just knowing somebody's there could just change a whole day. My name is Fitz, and wherever you're listening from, I'm so glad you're riding with me because we started this thing with 40 songs. Now there are 10. And somebody in this next hour is about to have the biggest song in the world of country music. So who's moving up? Who's hanging on? And who's about to walk through that door at number one? Enough talking. Turn up this country music. It's top 10 time.
10: Hello, everybody. My name is Amy Harris. I live in Salt Lake City, Utah. And I really love the song Rethink Some Things from Luke Combs. But who doesn't love Luke Combs? So looking forward to hearing it soon on the Country Top 40. Thank you, Fitz.
11: Number 10.
0: What's up, Amy Harris from Salt Lake City? Thank you so much for that voice memo. That was awesome. I appreciate you and everybody checking out the Country Top 40 with Fitz right now in Salt Lake City. I appreciate you for being part of the Fitz fam. Luke Combs, number 10, with Rethink Some.

be Luke. Luke Combs with Rethink Some Things, making the move from number 13 to number 10 this week. And before I keep counting them down, give me just a second here, if you don't mind. World Mental Health Day was October 10th. And this weekend is World Mental Health Weekend. And I just want us to sort of, you know, carry that message. I want to share this message with you. If you know a person that you haven't heard from in a while, you know, the one who's been a little quieter lately, you know what to do, right? And I know you just thought of somebody. Call them, text them. Don't worry about having the perfect word. Sometimes just saying, hey, I was thinking about you. You good? It can mean more than we will ever, ever know. And if you're the one having a hard time right now, you know what? I'm glad you're here with me because you matter to somebody more than you probably realize. Your life is important. So turn this next one up, because on a weekend about checking in on each other, these two have the perfect message. Dan and Shay with Say So. Number 9.

I want to say something about those guys, Dan and Shay. They are great human beings. That song is Say So, holding right there at number 9 this week. And I'll tell you what, folks, you got Fitz playing the hits, getting to that part of the countdown where every position counts. And we've got the soundtrack for your weekend right here at number 8, ZJK, Zach John King with Get the

0: John King with Get to Drinking. And if my dad were still alive right now, he passed away on March 18th, but I'll tell you what, he would be cranking that one up right now. He would love it. I love you, Dad. Climbing two from number 10 to number 8. Thanks for riding with me this weekend on the Country Top 40 with Fitz, because now we're making the run to number 1. And coming up, Stella Lefty is having the kind of breakthrough year artists dream about. But when I asked her which part of all this means the most, her answer had nothing to do with the charts. Stella Lefty, next. Don't move, y'all. We're counting them down all the way to number 1.
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Welcome back to the hits on the Country Top 40 with Fitz. And whether your October weekend means football in the backyard, something good on the grill, or just a little time with your favorite people, I'm so glad to be a part of it with you, continuing this tradition of country music's longest running countdown show. And we're doing it together. You have continued this tradition with me that Bob Kingsley started so many years ago. So let's put some Luke Bryan in the mix. Number 7, here's Country, and She Knows It.

Luke Bryan, country, and she knows it. Going up one to number seven with Fitz playing the hits. Inside the top 10 songs of the week, getting so close to number one. And thank you so much for riding with me through all 40 of these songs. We're getting so close. And what a year it's been for Stella Lefty. She thought she might spend her career just writing songs for other people. And then Boston changed everything. You know, in Boston. Hey, we got to go park the car in the Boston Yard. I love saying that. If you're listening to the countdown in Boston, forgive my Boston accent. But you know what? The best part, it's not the charts. It's standing on stage and hearing a whole room sing her words right back to her. She told me it's an absolute honor. I think that all shows have definitely been the highlight for me. There's nothing better. And just imagine that. You write something from your heart, and then one day thousands of people know it by heart. And that's pretty special. Stella Lefty with Boston. Number six this weekend on the Country Top 40 with Fitz.

0: Mate, I love it. Boston from Stella Lefty. And a big shout out to the Country Top 40 Fitz fam listening in Boston, Massachusetts right now. She's slipping two from number four to number six this week. Ladies and gentlemen, here we go. We got five more to go. And Lauren Elena has some stories, y'all. And her brand new album, Stages, lays them all out from end to end. And Lauren is going to tell us exactly how that works and how you should listen to it. I mean, you definitely want to listen to it. Coming up next on the Country Top 40. This segment of the Country Top 40 with Fitz was brought to you by Boot Barn. Boot Barn. Keep West.
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10: Lows dip down to about 62 tonight under clear skies. Winds out of the south, 10 to 15 miles per hour. Bright sunshine expected tomorrow. Daytime highs approaching 79. Cloudy skies expected tomorrow night. Lows dip down to about 49. Daytime highs approaching 59 Monday, with a chance for showers. 53 overcast skies Tuesday. For Eagle Country 105.7, I'm Eagle Radio Staff Meteorologist Laura Lockwood. Currently, it's 84 degrees.
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0: Welcome back to the hits, and my name is Mr. Fitz, and we've reached the five biggest songs of the week. I just love talking to my good friend Lauren Elena, who, by the way, is going to be co-hosting my Christmas special, Deck the Hits with Fitz for Christmas. She's back. We're already working on our plans together right now, but her brand new album, Stages, is like a guided tour of her life, told in a very personal, very intimate, and of course, very fun way, because when it comes to Lauren, fun is always on the menu.
1: Honestly, this album, I'm really proud of it because I feel like I tried to represent my life as a whole. I mean, if you listen to it on the album or whatever, they don't stop or anything. They roll straight through. But the sequencing, the way I ordered them was very intentional because I broke them up into three stages of my life. And so stage one is about where I came from and my parents' marriage. And my brother actually sings the first song on the album with me.
0: No kidding.
1: And then stage two was, you know, my Midtown Red Door phase where I was dating the wrong people that did not end up being my husband. A couple of ex-boyfriends made it into the stage two phase.
0: All my exes.
1: Yeah, all my exes. All my exes. Stage two is all my exes.
0: Well, let's check in at stage two of Lauren's life right now. Here's Lauren Elena teaming up with Chase Matthew, number five, with All My Exes. I know.

Lauren Elaine and Chase Matthew with All My Exes, jumping two from number 7 to number 5. You know what? There's something about getting to the end of a long week, right? Taking a breath and just realizing you finally get a little time to enjoy what you've been working for. Even if that just means sitting on the porch until somebody needs you. Here's Ella Langley at number 4 with Love and

0: Ella Langley with Love and Life again, making a two-spot climb from number 6 to number 4. What a beautiful weekend for the hits on the Country Top 40. And can you believe it? 40 songs, we've been counting them down, and we're down to 3. Somebody's about to hear their name called with the biggest song of the world in country music. Who's got it? Don't you dare go anywhere. I'm seriously, don't go anywhere. The final 3 and the road to number 1 is coming up on the Country Top 40 with Fitz.
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0: You hear me say it all the time, but these aren't just songs with numbers. They are stories waiting to be told, and the only countdown that really gives you the stories behind the songs. And here we are, y'all, taking the bronze position this weekend. John Morgan, number 3, with Kid Myself. Wee-wee.

John Morgan with Kid Myself, holding steady at number three. Way to go, John. And now we have reached the silver position, just one spot from the top. Same last name, different Morgan. Here's Morgan Wallen at number two with Been By Now.

0: by now from Morgan Wallen, a dynamic force in country music, staying put at number two this weekend. 39 songs down on the Country Top 40 with Fitz, one left. And we're just one song away from finding out who owns the biggest song in country music in the entire world. But before we crown him, one last stop, we're going back under those Friday night lights with a song that still feels like homecoming every time you hear it. Get ready for your warm-up to number one after this. And then we're going to crown the biggest song of the world in country music. So don't move. This segment of the Country Top 40 with Fitz is brought to you by Boot Barn, part of the Fitz fam, and I appreciate you. Boot Barn celebrates the values of honesty, hard work, ingenuity, and perseverance, proudly offering a piece of the American spirit. Boot Barn, keep West.
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0: Well, before we get to the biggest country song of the week on the Country Top 40 with Fitz, you know I love to warm up before I play you the biggin. 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Oh, man, October will take you back, won't it? You know what I mean? Football, that first cool night, somebody wearing your letter jacket. And back then, you couldn't wait to grow up. But funny thing is, now you'd give anything for just five more minutes of it. And Scotty McCreery understood that feeling. He wrote Five More Minutes with Frank Rogers and Monte Cristo after losing his granddaddy, Bill. And they built it around something all of us learn eventually, that time never feels important until you want some of it back. One more story, one more hug, just one more chance to hang out with a special person. And get this, Scotty released this thing without a record label behind him, and it fought its way onto country radio, made history along the way, and in 2018 became his very first number one on the Country Top 40 Countdown. A song written about wanting five more minutes gave Scotty McCreery a moment that he'll have forever. So this weekend, stay a little longer, let that person finish their story with you. Take the picture with them. Make the call. Because someday, you know, these are the 5 minutes that you will want back. And before we find out who has the biggest song in country music this weekend, here's Scotty McCreery with 5 more minutes. Your warm-up to number one. 8 years.

In 2018, it was his very first number one on the Country Top 40 Countdown, Scotty McCreery, with Five More Minutes, your warm-up to number one. 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Thank you guys for sponsoring this week's warm-up. And I just want to say, protect your family, your phone, and your furry friends with Life electronic device and pet health insurance. And here we are, folks. This is when I get nervous. I'm not going to lie. I start sweating in the studio. And before we crown number one, I just want to talk about Kenny Chesney for just a second. You know what I mean? Man, what a run. All these years, all those songs, all those stadiums, and Kenny has never stopped showing up for country music. He's been one of this format's great ambassadors, taking these songs all over the world and making millions of people feel like they're part of something. And I want to say, what's up, No Shoes Nation? And here's what I love most. After everything he's accomplished, he's still hungry. He's still chasing the next great song. He's still trying to get better. Still loving this thing just as much as we do. So, Kenny, from all of us who love country music, man, we are grateful that you're still out there doing your thing. For the second week running, Mr. Kenny Chesney with Carry On, number one in country music.

#1 song for the second week running, Kenny Chesney with Carry On. And we love you, Kenny. We're keeping the celebration alive for Kenny, as well as songwriters Jesse Alexander, Matt Jenkins, and Chase McGill. Great job, y'all. Will you make it a three-peat? Only time will find out. And I just want to say to y'all, many, many, many more. Congratulations. Country Top 40. And that is how we count them down from number 40 to number 1. That is this week's presentation of the 40 biggest hits in country music, compiled and ranked each week by MediaBase 24/7. And I want to give a big shout out to the CT40 staff, including Cody Culberson, the notorious DEP, Deborah Evans Price, Nick Allen, Drew Broadfield, and Scott Mahalik. And the Country Top 40 comes to you each week from the good folks at North Star Audio, and we do it all from the original CT40 studios deep in the heart of Texas. My name is Fitz. You can always send me a message. Just go to our Country Top 40 with Fitz Facebook page, and I can't wait to hear from you. And you know what? We're going to be back next week to count them down to see if Kenny Chesney can make it a three-peat with Carry On. So get some rest, make some memories, and remember to always think big, because you're thinking anyway. And who's better than you?

0: 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Honestly, every time I try to do something fun or exciting, you make it
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5: Lows dip down to about 62 tonight under clear skies. Winds out of the south, 10 to 15 miles per hour. Bright sunshine expected tomorrow. Daytime highs approaching 79. Cloudy skies expected tomorrow night. Lows dip down to about 49. Daytime highs approaching 59 Monday, with a chance for showers. 53 overcast skies Tuesday. For Eagle Country 105.7, I'm Eagle Radio Staff Meteorologist Laura Lockwood. Currently, it's 84 degrees.
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myself. 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

0: Hey, it's Fitz from the Country Top 40 Countdown, and Kenny Chesney's sitting on top of country music right now with Carry On. The question is, can he stay there? Because there's some big songs knocking at that door. So turn it up and ride with me all the way to number one this weekend. I'll see you for all the hits on the Country Top 40 with Fitz right here.
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2: Lows dip down to about 62 tonight under clear skies. Winds out of the south, 10 to 15 miles per hour. Bright sunshine expected tomorrow. Daytime highs approaching 79. Cloudy skies expected tomorrow night. Lows dip down to about 49. Daytime highs approaching 59 Monday with a chance for showers. 53 overcast skies Tuesday. For Eagle Country 105.7. I'm Eagle Radio Staff Meteorologist Laura Lockwood. Right now, 84.
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0: Hi, folks. Brian Jundica here from Polka Time America. Got a great show planned for you this weekend, so drop what you're doing if you can and tune in. Right here at Eagle Country that Saturday morning from 8 to 10, and I'll see you then.
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4: Winds dip down to about 62 tonight under clear skies. Winds out of the south, 10 to 15 miles per hour. Bright sunshine expected tomorrow. Daytime highs approaching 79. Cloudy skies expected tomorrow night. Winds dip down to about 49. Daytime highs approaching 59 Monday with a chance for showers. 53 overcast skies Tuesday. For Eagle Country 105.7, I'm Eagle Radio Staff Meteorologist Laura Lockwood. Right now, 84.
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4: November is Native American Heritage Month, a time to honor and celebrate the contributions, culture, and history of Native American and Alaska Native people. Efforts to recognize Native American heritage began in the early 20th century when Seneca archaeologist Dr. Arthur C. Parker advocated for a day of recognition. In 1916, New York became the first state to declare an American Indian Day. Then, in 1990, President George H.W. Bush signed a joint resolution establishing November as National American Indian Heritage Month. This month holds special meaning as it aligns with traditional harvest season, a time of Thanksgiving in many Native communities. Celebrating Native American Heritage Month acknowledges not only the rich history and cultural achievements of Indigenous people, but also the challenges faced from colonization to boarding schools and other historical traumas. This is a time to educate, reflect, and deepen our understanding of the unique identities and perspectives of Native American communities across the United States.
2: This has been another Native History Minute brought to you by the Ojibwa Casinos of Barriga and Marquette.
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2: Lows dip down to about 62 tonight under clear skies. Winds out of the south, 10 to 15 miles per hour. Bright sunshine expected tomorrow. Daytime highs approaching 79. Cloudy skies expected tomorrow night. Lows dip down to about 49. Daytime highs approaching 59 Monday with a chance for showers. 53 overcast skies Tuesday. For Eagle Country 105.7, I'm Eagle Radio Staff Meteorologist Laura Lockwood. 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

0: Hey, it's Fitz, F-I-T with a Z from the Country Top 40 Countdown. And think about this. There's never been more country music at your fingertips than there is right now, and that is awesome. But Chris Young says it's also changed the game completely for artists trying to get heard. And he's got a really interesting take on where country music is right now, and you're going to hear it this weekend as we count them down together. I'll see you this weekend for all the hits on the Country Top 40 with Fitz right here.
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3: Lows dip down to about 62 tonight under clear skies. Winds out of the south, 10 to 15 miles per hour. Bright sunshine expected tomorrow. Daytime highs approaching 79. Cloudy skies expected tomorrow night. Lows dip down to about 49. Daytime highs approaching 59 Monday, with a chance for showers. 53 overcast skies Tuesday. For Eagle Country 105.7, I'm Eagle Radio Staff Meteorologist Laura Lockwood. Currently 80.
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